0: points. 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
0: It's 8:16. Balik tayo sa Headline Sports. 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
10: Mahalaga rin ang ating sports. 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
0: 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Okay, from rugby, we go naman to an issue and this is about volleyball. Nakalimutan ko sabihin sa ating headlines. Ang volleyball, alam natin, suspended yung datihang NSA, Philippine National Volleyball Federation. 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So kahapon, ang Philippine Olympic Committee ay gumawa ng unang step, diba, para po ma-solve yung volleyball leadership crisis following the resignation of all members of the board of the suspended Philippine National Volleyball Federation. So ayan, nagkaroon sila ng meeting. Sabi ni POC President Abraham Bumble Tolentino, this is the first step and they all agreed to resign. O, pinag-resign pala muna yung lahat. Okay, nagkaroon sila ng Volleyball General Assembly called by the POC. Okay, dyan sa Soler Theater Boardroom sa Parañaque City. So ang sabi pa ng POC, the POC is the caretaker of all National Volleyball Federation activities after the FIVB suspended the PNBF primarily on poor governance last May. And this was preceded by a similar sanction by the Philippine Sports Commission. Oo nga naman. And of course, followed by the POC. So, also agreed upon was the creation of a new 13-member PNBF board. So kahapon, nagkaroon ng 13-member PNBF board that includes athletes, okay, representatives, beach volleyball for women and volleyball for men, as well as major collegiate leagues, UEAP and NCAA, to heed the call of the federation on the lending of their athletes to the national teams. Okay, the position of chairman was also removed and that the POC will have a seat in the board and for the secretary general to be appointed by the president during the assembly attended by close to 40 board members, former board members and stakeholders. So ang sabi ng secretary general ng POC, this is to introduce inclusivity and more importantly, that the stakeholders prioritize the call of the national team. Okay, yun din ang dinagdag pa ni President Tolentino. All amendments on the PNBF Constitution, Tolentino added, have been approved and that the POC will call for another assembly on August 10 to tackle the next steps toward fresh elections and the federation. So, PNBF pa rin ang ginamit na pangalan. So, inilatad lang na, okay, magkaroon ng 13, at least 13 member PNBF board, tapos kasama doon ang POC, okay, tapos yung Secretary General will be appointed by the President to be elected, yan, tapos magsaset na sila ng August 10 na General Assembly, ng volleyball ha, to tackle the next steps toward fresh elections in the federation. We don't know if the PNBF name will still be remain. But at least, maganda tong move na ito ng POC because di naman pwede na yung ating National Olympic Committee ay magtatagal bilang, you know, caretaker of one NSA, which is a big NSA. This is team sport. Ang volleyball, may indoor volleyball. Diba? May beach volleyball. So, hindi biro yan. And the NOC-POC has really its hands full. How many NSAs now? 80 NSAs. How many Olympic NSAs, diba? Ang dami-dami. And how many games from here to there? Sobrang-sobrang na. So, I think that's a very good move and a timely move just before the Asian Games din. May makakatulong siguro yung POC na sabihin natin mag-ngalaga doon sa Asian Games teams natin for Aichi Nagoya, Japan.
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0: Okay, so today is a Tuesday. Mamaya ay meron tayong Philippine Sports Writers Association Forum. Yan po ay sa Manila, sa loob ng Rizal Memorial Sports Complex sa Media Room, PSC Media Room. Panauhin natin ang Samahang Basketball ng Pilipinas Executive Director si Erica D. Ganun din ang 3x3 Program Director na si Ryan Gregorio, ang coach ng ating Men's Under 21 3x3 team, Ganun din yung tatlong mga players who will be competing at the FIBA 3x3 Under-23 World Cup in September. So, tatalakayin din doon patungkol sa Asian Games, patungkol sa Men's World Cup qualifiers ng FIBA, yung Women's Asia Cup, and many more. Kaya it's gonna be a very busy day para dito sa ating PSA. And then, meron pang dagdag na guest, kaya maagaga pala kami mag-uumpisa. Meron pang dagdag, okay, na guest na ipopromote tayo. So, at exactly 10, we'll be having also this World University Cup. Okay, nandiyan sina Jai Reyes, ang Asia Basket founder and UAAP commissioner. Okay, so two-part session, and then after that we'll be having the Philippine Trail Running Press Con, and mamayang hapon dadalo din ng Sports Radio sa isang isa pang press con sa Pasig with Chess Laid. Kaya marami po kayong tutukan dito sa ating Sports Radio. Please like, share, and follow us yung ating social media. Especially on Facebook, dahil punong-puno po yan ng mga updates. And of course, later ang ating sports news roundup. When we return, we'll be having Bing Report and the World Archery Philippines Program Projects. And of course, the team to the Asian Games in Aichi, Nagoya.
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16: Had been quite busy actually the past few weeks.
0: Yes, definitely. Palapit ng palapit ang ating Asian Games. Kumusta ang World Archery Philippines? We submitted, di ba, the names who will be going to Japan. Gaano po kalaki ang team?
16: There's an initial list that we've provided. But for Asian Games, we'll be sending 12 archers and our coaches, of course.
0: Okay, so 12 archers. Anong ibig sabihin? Both compound and recurve, meron po tayong team.
16: So, yes, it's 3 men, 3 women for both recurve and compound.
0: Can you name some of those who will be leading our Philippine team to the Asian Games?
16: As of now, the list to pwede pang magbago, di ba, 100%. So recurve women, it's Gabriel Vidaure, Naina Tagle, and si Nice Garcia. For recurve men, it's Gervin Garcia, it's Chas Colas, and Rinyan Nao. For compound women, Amaya Hawangko, Vanessa Caparaz, Michiko Gonzalez. Then, compound men, it's Paul De La Cruz, Alon Huputan, Jerry Villaforte.
0: Mention, pwede pang mabago. Bakit pa po pwedeng mabago? Ano po pa ang kinukonsidera ng ating World Archery Philippines?
16: Coaches call, commitment to train. From the very beginning of this journey, January pa lang, lagi na sinasabi ni coach, our foreign coach, no? She wants to see the commitment to train of the archers. So, yun, up to this day, tuloy-tuloy ang discussions namin around looking at the archers, who is really committed to train. Because for her, this is a very big deal.
0: Siyempre, yung ating Korean coach na ang champion mentor ng Korean national team sa Olympics, ganun din sa World Championships, ay talagang ganun kahigpit ang kanyang policy. But until when is the timeline po before the finalization of the roster of our team to the Asian Games?
16: Yeah, the team will have a final meeting on August 2. So most likely, doon mapag-uusapan. She has already scheduled a afternoon meeting for the entire team. So she wants to talk to them one by one.
0: August 2, tama ba, sir?
16: Yes, on Sunday.
0: Okay, okay. So anong klaseng preparation po right now and the past months mula nang nagpangalan kayo ng roster to the Asian Games? How was it?
16: Well, tuloy-tuloy naman ang training. Well, ever since the Korean coaches were here, they've been doing their training. It's a fixed schedule for everyone. Mondays ang off day, but Tuesday to Friday, their schedule is 9 a.m. to 5 p.m. Sometimes they extend to around 8 p.m. in terms of their training. Saturday, Sunday, it's 7:30 to 5:30. Ganun din, there are times nag-extend sila up to 8 p.m., 9 p.m. in terms of their training. So that has always been the routine already. Siguro going into the Asian Games, itong 1.5 months of preparation, mag-i-inject lang na magkakaroon ng isang off-site training camp that's being scheduled or that's being worked on right now. Based on, because si coach right now doing the study in terms of the weather and environment in Nagoya, where we will be playing. So naghahanap siya ngayon ng place na medyo simulated yung weather and yung environment para at least makapag-train yung team with that kind of setup or scenario.
0: Meaning right now, buo yung team, they are training as one whole team? Saan ang training yes. venue ng World Archery Philippines?
16: Right now, everyone's training in Marikina. So actually, ang ginawa ni coach, the senior team is there, the junior team is also there. So, sabay na nagte-train. And in fact, actually, yung mga names that I mentioned to you, if you will look at the composition of the team, kalahati nun are all coming from the junior team. Yan yung gusto isalang ni coach sa Asian Games because her plan is more of doing the succession plan. That's one. Number two, giving them the exposure and the experience already because she's looking at the bigger picture, which is the Olympic qualifier next year. So that's why we had the Singapore tournament a few weeks back. So yun yung first test ng junior team. So most ng mga naglaro doon, sila actually yung nasa Asian Games. So that's part of their preparation.
0: Galing naman, ano? Sir Bing, sino na nga yung outstanding juniors natin who played in Singapore and at the same time included dito sa Asian Games roster?
16: Okay, so sa recurve, of course, I just see Nina Tagle, Nice Garcia is there. Si Chas Colas is there. Sa compound, si Alon Huputan, si Jeremy Riaport, and si Michiko Gonzalez. All of them actually performed very well in Singapore. So, multiple medals yung mga naiuwi nila na actually gold pa. So, the motivation is there. The spirit is really high. Andun na yung confidence . So sabi ni coach, konting tulak pa. Though we are very happy with the performance, but si coach still doing some assessment. Sabi niya, hindi pa siya ganun ka-happy. For her, it's not yet that solid. Kailangan, marami pang kailangan gawin.
0: Sir Bing, we talked to you, di ba? Nung pinapakilala mo pa itong Korean coach, I think twice, even yes. In one Philippine Sports Writers Association forum na kausap natin, nakaharap natin yung Korean coach na yan. Definitely, we are on the right track as regards the plans, the programs. Ikaw mismo bilang WAP president, anong assessment mo? How many months na ba si coach, Korean coach sa atin?
16: Actually, they are just 6 months with us, no? Kaka 6 months pa lang. From WAP's perspective, we're happy with the output to sa Singapore. We're seeing a light at the end of the tunnel. We know for a fact na medyo tama yung programa, though still early to tell. But I think it tells us that we are on the right track in terms of the direction. So, kailangan pang more study, more strategy, more planning na kailangan gawin.
0: Ano ulit ang pangalan ni coach at saka yung assistant coach niya? Di ba dalawang Koreans po yan?
16: Si Coach Ryu Soo-jeng and Coach Hong Sung-chil.
0: Coach Ryu and Coach?
16: Hong.
0: Hong, ayun. Ryu and Hong para mas madali nating tandaan, di ba? Yes. Sir Bing. Okay, how about the veterans? Yung dalawa, kilalang-kilala ko, syempre, si Aya Pascuanco tsaka si Paul Marton de la Cruz. We covered Paul Marton when he won the bronze at the Incheon Asian Games. Kumusta po itong dalawa na ito, yung kanila ding sabihin natin pagsama dito sa grupo na talaga namang mga newcomers, mga young talents of our Philippine archery. Sir,
16: they are very very positive yung contribution niya to the team, no? Because yun nga, as I mentioned, medyo nahaluan na tayo ng junior team. Si coach is really looking at the younger ones. However, we cannot discredit the fact that you need to have guidance rin, no, in terms of experience. You need to have a senior person there also helping them out, no? Siyempre, andyan yung kaba, andyan yung analysis in terms of how you can approach the game, how do you approach the tournament. Though coaches will not always be there, di ba? Especially on the ground, they'll just be at the back spotting them. So, at least we have Coach Paul, Coach Aya, which is really contributing a lot in giving them insights. And even in training, siyempre, nakikita rin nila na yung mga bata nahihirapan, medyo nahihirapan to adjust to the rigid training. It's basically si Coach Paul and Coach Aya ang talagang nag-guide sa kanila na giving them insights, explaining to them, giving them yung bakit ganun yung nagiging approach ng training and how they should be handling it. So, a very, very big help actually si Aya and si Paul.
0: Okay, so what is the goal? Nag-usap na ang ating WAP leadership and likewise si coach. Anong pwedeng maging realistic goal come the Asian Games 20th edition in Japan, Sir Bing?
16: Okay, so from WAP's management, syempre, discussion namin ni coach. For us, any medal, basta may medal, any color, we'll take it. Because, I mean, medyo matagal-tagal na rin tayo talaga walang medalya in terms of the Asian Games, no? So, this is one goal that we really want to get. Siyempre, we have a champion coach for them. Iba ang gusto nila. Sa kanila is, no, we have to go way up to the gold medal. That's the goal. Though, siyempre, realistically, they're also telling us na it's gonna be a very tough, it's a tough journey. It's gonna be a tough road. We're just doing this for the past 6 months. But sabi ko naman sa kanila, important that we're seeing improvements. As long as we're seeing improvements, we're seeing development. Kumbaga, unti-untiin natin. We keep the game close. That's also their concept. We keep the game close. We keep the scores close. And then we climb up the ladder. And yeah, let's take it from there. But yun nga, from coach's perspective, syempre for them, they want to go and get the goal. But yun, ano rin siya, they're also doing some coordinations with, especially with Korea. So inaalam rin niya, anong ginagawa ng Korea, what are they doing in terms of training, what's their training plan. So yun, merong insights rin naman tayong nakukuha.
0: Coach Bing, meaning talagang nakikita niya yung score. At base sa score, nakikita niya may chance for a medal ang mga Filipino archers?
16: Yes, there is a chance, there is a potential. So, yun nga, well, of course, one of the worries is, yun nga, we have half of the team that's junior. Na talagang technically, the six that I've mentioned, I think it's only Abby who has the Asian Games experience. The remaining five na junior, totally wala pa eh. They never had the chance to play in the Asian Games. So technically, we have half of the team. No. So initially, we were asking coach, like, what's the strategy? What's the approach? So she was telling us, like, we have to start somewhere. We're looking at the bigger picture. You're looking at the Olympics. You're looking at the Olympic qualifier. If you don't put them in the big tournament, kailan natin yan isasalang? Kailan natin sila ilalagay? So, yun. So, it's really a gamble. Kumbaga, sinugal niya, but sabi niya, don't worry. We will do our best. So far naman, especially the junior. Ang junior, even yung mga nasa Baguio, like sila Aaron, you know, they really come to Marikina and train. They exert their effort to come and make sure that they train with the foreign coach. So, we're seeing the effort. So, doon rin naman natutuwa sila coach na they're talagang seryoso. I mean, this time when they say you come, they really come. And nakikita nila na talagang nasa puso ang training. So, happy with the developments that's going on, right?
0: Sir Bing, nag-asset kayo ng mga scores, I'm sure definitely, para maging basehan if an archer would be making it to the team. Gaano po kataas yung mga scores ba na sinet? Nag-set ba si Korean coach for recurve, for compound?
16: Right now, she did it, hindi niya sinet muna. No? She doesn't want to put the pressure. But ang nakakatuwa lang right now is, even hindi niya sinet, tumatama. I mean, deep inside sa amin, internally, deep inside, alam namin na, medyo lumalapit. 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It's consistently na hinihit yung score. Yun. Kasi there are times in the past na nakikita natin, mag-hit, tapos mawawala, tapos mag-hit, mawawala. 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Kumbaga, andun yung average. Yun talaga yung nagiging average. So, sabi naman ni coach, there's still time. Yun, may mga konting tweaking pa na ginagawa from the equipment perspective and the skills perspective.
0: Just give us an idea, ano yung average score, let's say sa recurve, men, women, even compound ng ating mga archers?
16: So recurve men, they're already at around 330s. No? So women, medyo dikit sa 330. Nasa 327, 328, 329. There are times, ito yung minsan nangyari, nag-shoot up to 332, 334. Ito yung nangyari. But yun yung goal, actually, to make it more consistent, to hit the 333, 334, 335. So, yan yung tinitingnan. Sa compound, actually, sa compound, mas mataas. Sa compound, right now, they're already hitting mga 695 to 700 plus. No, so after Aya got the record in SEA Games noong December, parang yun yung naging goal ng team eh. So right now we're seeing that traction na yun, yung goal na nasa 700, yun, at least we're seeing they're reaching that. So kapag bumaba yan ng 395, it's talagang masama yung laro, or there's really a problem, or there's a concern.
0: It's nice to hear those very good scores, and we are excited for the archers in the coming Asian Games. Other aspect of the training, mental aspect of the training, paano po ina-address ito ng bagong coaches?
16: Well, from Coach Ryu's perspective, the mental aspect is number one is to build the confidence. So once they get the confidence, sabi niya, the mental aspect, ano yan? You will just overcome that. Actually, we saw that when we were playing in Singapore. Yung tapang ng mga bata when they were shooting, especially in the medal matches, the commercial offs. We saw the confidence of the kids. Eh. So sabi ko, ibang iba. Kumbaga, I don't know, is it because of the coach's presence din or what, but nakita namin, like for example, there's one, I think it was a gold medal match team event. Umabot na shoot off up against Malaysia, I think. The kids needs to hit perfect 30 to win it. So, sinabi lang ni coach, give me that 30. Dineliver na yung 30, they got the gold medal niya, tuwan-tuwa siya. So, doon ko nakita na hindi nagfa-falter, no? So, at that time, during the team event, sabi ko, baka may isa medyo kabahan yan. Wala eh. So, yun yung sinasabi sa akin ni coach na, you know, if the kids are continuously training and they are in the range every day, that's what they develop. It becomes natural. It becomes normal for them. So, yun yung binibigay niya ngayon to the team. And let them realize that.
0: Ting naman, ibang-iba talaga, no? Ang coaching, sabihin natin, strategy and definitely the program of our Philippine archery these days. At salamat dito kay Korean coach, ano, Ryu and Ho, di ba? Okay, yes. Sir, sino talagang gumagasto sa ating training? Yan may partnership din ng PSC at saka private sector kasi syempre champion coach, Olympic and world champion coaches ang meron tayo dito, Coach Sir Bing.
16: Well, of course it's PSC. It's PSC who's also supporting us in that aspect. Yes, may private that we're chipping in also, no, to complete the program, no, to provide the support to the community.
0: Sir Bing, itong mga atleta natin, hindi pa talaga ito nasa roster na sinabit natin sa PSC? Hindi pa ba sila tumatagap ng regular na monthly allowances?
16: The six that I mentioned, which is in the part of the NYTP, or the National Youth Team, yan yung wala pa. Pero yun, ano naman, at least we're in constant communication with chairman. Yun, nagpo-provide pa rin naman ng support to the youth.
0: Iba talaga yung system natin, di ba, para maging national team member, regular roster dapat, ano po. So, sa kasalukuyan, ilan lang ang slot na, kumbaga, nakakasweldo mula po sa ating WAP?
16: Ah, okay. So, the national training pool, which is the senior team, no? So, all the 16. So, we've complete team tayo sa NTP. So, it's a 4 men, 4 women for both recurvent compound. We've completed that roster naman. So, because that's the goal naman lagi. Na whenever we go out for major tournaments, dapat hindi lang individual. Meron tayong mixed team in the event that we will compete to give us that chance also. So, kompleto naman tayo sa roster in terms of the NTP.
0: Hoping na lang for the additional kasi nga, depending nga sa performances, di ba?
16: Anyways,
0: nice
16: NYTP.
0: Talking to you. Yeah?
16: For the NYTP, yun yung goal natin na sana pati sila mabigyan ng allowances.
0: Outside the Asian Games, ano pa yung pinaka-regular na mga programa ngayon ng ating World Archery Philippines?
16: Okay, next 6 months, it's gonna be busy. So, August, end of August, we're going to Davao. There will be a local tournament of WAP. At the same time, there's a practice tournament also for our Asian Games team. When they come back, we're trying to set up a training camp in Baguio first week of September. Because na-check na ni coach, the weather there is basically pareho. Parehong-pareho sa magiging weather sa Japan. So yeah, so that's where they will be training. So they set up a training camp there. So when they come back, the team flies out to Asian Games. And then pagbalik nila in October, end of October, there will be a Bacolod local tournament. At the same time, that will be a tryout for the youth team because there will be a Asian Youth Championships in Dubai in December. So si coach wants to set that tryout already, set up that team. She wants at least 1.5 months of preparation for the Asian Youth Championships in December. So, yan yung schedule namin for the next half.
0: Easy, ano? Kailan ang expected depart for the Asian Games?
16: Wala pa. We're still waiting, but the games will start September 25. So I would assume aalis yung team September 23, 24 probably.
0: So at this point, which is a few days to go before the Asian Games, anong gusto mong sabihin sa ating Philippine archery community na lagi lang namang nakaabang ano, na kung kailan nga makikita natin yung maganda performance ng ating mga Pinoy archers? Please.
16: Yeah. So first of all, I would want to thank the archery community for giving us the chance, no? For giving this board of WAP a chance regarding the itong programa na ilalabas natin. We're trying to develop it. So, syempre, without the support of the community, we will not be able to make it. No? I know there are lots of sacrifices also for us to run this program and make it successful. So in the upcoming Asian Games, no, we're asking for prayers for support, no, sa team, and hopefully we'll be able to get a medal in the Asian Games, or at least maganda yung magiging performance. I hope there won't be any injuries sa team, no, and hopefully it will be successful in this industry.
0: All the best and keep us posted, Sir Bing. And hoping na makadalaw kami sa training nyo, di ba, ng ating mga national
16: of
0: archers.
16: Course.
0: Maraming salamat po and until next time.
16: Thank you, ma'am.
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0: At kulturang Pinoy, tradisyon, musika, sining, literatura at iba pa. Anything and everything fun and Filipino. Ito ang Pinoy Kultura.
1: If there's anything that could describe the Filipino, it's that he loves to eat, which may not be exclusive to the race, but is especially unique because of his ingenuity and creativity when it comes to making food that's not only delicious, but affordable. Ika nga, swak sa bulsa at panlasa. And in the case of street food, adventurous. Street food in the Philippines has especially become a fast-growing industry. The more popular ones, ang pinakamabenta, are known to its consumers by their unusual names, tulad ng Adidas, Walkman, at Betamax. Sigurado akong na-experience na ng panlasa mo ang panang manok, tinga ng baboy, and clotted pig or chicken blood na parabang maliliit na blood cakes, named after what movies used to be watched on or ang Betamax. Nikay de Guzman and Esquire says in the 50s, livestock was plentiful. Street food sold were the more expensive cuts, chicken or pork barbecue. But when the economic crisis hit in the 70s, Pinoys looked to the parts that normally get thrown out, like intestines and innards. These suddenly became valuable and reinforced the Filipino practice, walang tapon, walang sayang, that in turn brought out the isaw, a word that came from sausawan, where you dip the isaw. But that's just three of a variety of street food. There's even a day-old chick boiled or fried, and these days, chicken skin, found more often near bus stops, markets, or workplaces where an ordinary person can grab a quick snack for less than 10 pesos. Ano man ito, banana queue, kamote queue, turon man, kwek-kwek, or tukneneng. In these times of frugality and austerity, lamansyan siya ng Pilipino at ng kanyang kultura.
0: Yan ang Pinoy Kultura, because our culture is cool.
2: Paliwanag mo sa tao na hindi totoo yan.
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0: Okay, so later, Philippines versus Myanmar sa New Clark Athletic Stadium, then Malaysia versus Laos sa Kuala Lumpur Stadium sa Kuala Lumpur. 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It will be Philippines versus Myanmar sa New Clark City Athletic Stadium sa Kapas Tarlac. And syempre, dito sa mga postings ng Philippine Men's National Football Team at saka Philippine Football Federation ay I think free ride ito. May free ride po ito from Tainoma. Tingnan natin, just check the Facebook page ng the Philippine Football Federation. Ayan. Philippine Football Federation, ayan yung posting nila doon. Kung saan nga po meron pong libreng sakay ito, courtesy of PFF and isang bangko, BPI. 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So ayan po yung sakay dito from Trinoma to New Clark City. 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So, anyway, titingnan natin mamaya kung ano yung magiging resulta nito. At syempre, may naging statement ang kanilang manager, si Coach Carlos Cuadrat, regarding dito sa magaganap na 2026 ASEAN Hyundai Cup, kung saan ayon niya kay Coach Cuadrat, ang kanyang team manager, "We're very excited about this tournament because it's a great opportunity to see new players and continue working with next generation of Philippine footballers. Since this competition falls outside the official FIFA window, some of our players based in Europe and USA are unavailable. That gives us the chance to introduce new faces and evaluate players who could play important roles in the future competitions, including Asian Games, who are under 23 team later this year." Ayan, so, ayan. Despite na hindi nyo nakita sila, ano, wala yung mga pangalan nila, Bjorn Christensen, yung ibang staple names, eh. It is our chance to showcase kung ano yung maibibigay ng mga nakabatang player. And syempre, it will be a preparation nga, tulad yung sinabi ni Coach, na for the upcoming Asian Games na magaganap, syempre, sa Aichi, Nagoya, later this year, around September to October. 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And aside from that, aside from dun sa laban nila later with Myanmar, another game will be hosted in the New Clark City Athletic Stadium sa Capas, Tarlac. Next Tuesday naman, Philippines versus Thailand at 9 in the evening naman po yun. It will be a tall order, yung isang laban na. 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Every time na mapanood natin, regardless if it's a win or a draw or anything, talagang nakakatawa manood ng football, and it's really good thing na i-continue natin yung momentum ng panood ng football after, syempre, nung World Cup na napanood natin the last month, ay tuloy-tuloy. 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
2: 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Isang mahalagang paalala mula sa Presidential Broadcast Service at Radyo Pilipinas, Radyo Publiko.
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0: 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At syempre, kasama niyo pa rin po ako, Timothy Tamales, dito sa ating usapan sa sports kung saan kahapon niya our President Ferdinand R. Marcos Jr. ay nagbigay ng kanyang State of the Nation address regarding on the state of our country. 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Eh, football is a very good sport na talagang talagang angkop din sa atin mga Pilipino. It doesn't really need, you know, to be very tall. Like sa basketball na kailangan 6'8 ka, 6'7, 6'6, 6'5, ganun. In football, you have to parang may mga height na tabang lang 5'7, 5'8, 5'9 hanggang mga 6'1. Okay na yun eh. Kaya yung calf muscles talaga natin talagang it's built to run and to, you know, to play for football talaga. Kaya hopefully, yun nga, na ngayon na qualify na yung Pilipinas sa World Cup next year sa Brazil, eh sana in our, you know, in the next few years or in the next decade, makita na rin natin ang ating pambansang kupunan sa men's football na makalahok sa World Cup soon enough. 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At it will be their first meeting sa WTA tournament, WTA competition sa Mubadala DC Open. Dahil nga po, a few years back, Alex already played with Zheng Qinwen sa Asian Games kung saan yung mukod ng ating tennis sensation na si Alex sa semifinals. But now, this time around, Alex is different than who she was few years back. So, alam nyo yun, she vastly improved already. Experience-wise, talagang dami yung nakaharap na top players, top 10 players, and she defeated Iga Swiatek twice. So, imagine yung improvement ni Alex Ayala. Titingnan natin kung paano lalaroin ni Zheng Qinwen itong ating paano lalabanan ni Zheng Qinwen ito ating kabayan si Alex Ayala na who's coming out from a fourth round stint sa Wimbledon. Wimbledon lang naman. Grabe, Wimbledon 'yun. It is the highest. It is the pinnacle of tennis para sa mga naglaro ng tennis like me, you know, who played tennis. Like it's everyone's dream to play in the Wimbledon, and our very own Alex Ayala reached the fourth round. Imagine that kind of tenacity, that kind of experience and strength that you need to have, especially kapag lumalaro ka sa ganun klaseng kataas na level of competition. And now we're really looking forward on how Alex will showcase her talent, her skills dito naman sa hardcore, kasi tapos na po yung clay season, tapos na yung grass season. Now they're turning dun sa hardcore season again, back again sa hardcore season. Siyempre, early this year sa Australian Open, hardcore. Now US Open, it's hardcore again. And then this is preparation for the last Grand Slam tournament of the year, ang US Open na magaganap. I think it's early August. Or no, not really. Like, let's check the schedule ng US Open para makabigay natin ang totoong impormasyon. US Open tennis. Kung kailan magaganap ito? Late August rather. August 30 to September 13, 2026. Ayan po yung magiging schedule ng the US Open Tennis Championships. So, syempre, ginaganap sa USTA Billie Jean King National Tennis Center sa Queens, New York. Alam nyo talagang, ito rin, sorry, bukod sa Wimbledon, ito talaga isa mga pangarap na mapuntahan ng tennis players. Talagang, really, pag sinabi ng US Open, talagang iba yung catch. 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Ito na rin yung last Grand Slam of the year. At syempre, isa sa mga inaabangan na competition. 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So most likely it's July 29 kasi 1 in the morning asterisk. 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Ito nga si Alex ay this will be their second meeting from the first one sa Asian Games and the first sa WTA tournament. And on the flip side, Alex Ayala will draw from the doubles competition, explaining that Venus Williams reserves a partner who can give her all physically and mentally throughout the tournament. And so sayang, ganito talaga, there are decisions to be made, pero let's look forward lang, let's support everyone dito sa naging decision ni Alex Ayala. And itong tambalan nito supposedly was their second team up, dahil last time around nag-team up na rin po si Venus Williams at si Alex Ayala. So ayan, maybe next time around they mapag-team up muli siya. At it is really a good thing na nakapag building connections with tennis legends like Venus Williams, syempre. Anyway, Philippine Standard Time, it's 9:35 na umaga. So, gubalik natin, pag-uusapan naman natin yung may ibang sports dito, syempre. 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
8: Paliwanag mo sa tao na hindi totoo yan.
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13: 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And some of it's dangerous.
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3: Time to celebrate kulturang Pinoy. 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Anything and everything fun and Filipino. Ito ang Pinoy Kultura.
18: Alam mo ba kung ano ang mamba bato? Think about the tap, tap, tap of the bamboo stick on a thorn to draw a symbol on someone's arm. This is the traditional Kalinga art of tattooing, performed and kept alive by traditional tattoo artist Wang Od Ogay, also known as Maria Ogay from Buscalan, Tinglayan, Kalinga.
5: Wikipedia says Mangot is the Philippines' oldest mambabatok at 105 years old now. Sarah Barnes honors Mangot in My Modern Metro, telling Mangot's story as an apprentice at 15. Breaking the norm, learning the mambabatok tradition that used to be taught only to men. The art began with the indigenous Butbut warriors, headhunters, who got tattoos with special meaning, usually after a kill. But for women, the art portrayed standards of beauty. Wangod recalls her friends covering her arms and legs with tattoos she still wears proudly. She mixes her ink from pine soot and water and has hand-tapped tattoos on bodies of people from all over the world. Wangod inks a design that carries symbolic meanings specific to the Mambabatok culture. Thousands come to make the long journey to get inked by Wangod. Discovery Channel featured her and her art in 2007 on Tattoo Hunter, bringing Kalinga art to a global audience. The National Commission for Culture and the Arts honored her with the prestigious Dangal ng Haraya Award in 2018. She was also nominated for the National Living Treasures Award.
3: Yan ang Pinoy kultura, because our culture is cool.
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0: MSC 2026. 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So, ang Team Falcons, no, is next schedule nila for this MSC 2026 dahil nasa playoffs na sila. 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Best of 5 yan matches ang quarterfinals nitong knockout stage na to. So sila ang second match na maglalaban for that day at 8:30 PM. 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And sa ano yan, no? Sa July 30 gaganapin ang labanan nila. So other matches nga dyan, no? Ayan yung isa pang match, yung maunang match bago ang Team Vitality versus Team Falcons. 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So yan ang day 1. 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So, rather lower bracket finals, quarterfinals, ayan. At syempre, pagdating dito is expected nga, no, yan, mga tao, syempre, na matatalo nila itong NTT 7. 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Overall, MSC yan at EWC 2026 winners. But yun nga, sad to say na they have fallen nga from that bracket. So, kaya malungkot. 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At rough start na nga nila noon sa Aurora Turkey eh. 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
1: Good evening, Team Liquid Philippines. Thank you so much for representing the org, of course, and the Philippine region for this tournament. Let's go straight to the question. First question is, for everyone, anyone can answer, what are your thoughts on the level of competition at MSC 2026? Where so many teams have stepped up against the contenders, many expected to dominate the tournament.
2: Obviously, this is where the best of every region gathers. So the level of competition is, as expected, is high. Yeah, but at the same time, I think it's a big factor that the patch was really close to the tournament date, and I think that's a big factor of why a lot of the favorites are losing as well, because yeah, with lesser time, of course, many teams are still trying to figure out. Yeah, unfortunately, we didn't do it in time, so that's that.
1: Thank you, Coach Aeon. Teddy, a few while back, you said it's tougher in MPL Philippines compared to MSC. Do you still think the same way after the outcome of today's tournament?
3: Para sa akin po, ano, for me, MPLPH pa rin po yung mas ano. Siguro, ang pinagkaiba lang nun, mas preparado kasi kami sa MPLPH, kaya mas ano, mas na-dominate namin compared dito sa EWC. Kasi parang yun nga, katulad ng sabi ni Coach Aeon, parang 1 week lang before nung ano, tournament yung patch, kaya hindi kami masyado nakapag-prepare. So, parang nagmamatter lang yung preparation, kaya hindi namin na-dominate yung EWC. Ganun.
1: For Teddy, he thinks that MPL Philippines is still tougher in terms of the level of competition. It's just that for EWC this time, they weren't really able to prepare that much. They were only like, there's only like a week to prepare because of the patch updates or changes. Next question, Coach. Back to you, Coach Aeon. This is your first international competition as a coach. Has the pressure been different, especially carrying an already reigning MSC champion?
2: To be honest, I don't really get affected by pressure because when we come in, we always just want to do our best, right? We know, of course, there's expectations of us because we are champions and whatnot, but for me, those has never, you know, been a thing. Yeah, but what's more difficult is really going into the tournament blind on a new patch, as well as have not much information on our opponents and all that. I think that's something that I have to learn to overcome, because in MPLPH we could prepare a lot and we know our opponents really well. So much history and everything, right? So yeah, that's something we need to work on.
1: Thank you, Coach Aeon. For the players, you've experienced both winning championships and dealing tough losses such as this. How do you personally reset mentally after a result like this?
4: Ano po siguro, ngayon medyo mahirap po talaga kasi kagaling namin sa talo, pero kailangan lang siguro din namin ma-accept agad yung mga nangyari, saka maraming matutunan sa pagkataro namin and makapag-bounce back agad kami.
1: Per JP, he said that this loss is really difficult for them, but I think they just really need to bounce back and...
4: Yung mga pagkatalo po namin and para and kailangan lang namin tanggapin yung pagkatalo and makabalik agad kami.
1: We just need to accept our loss for this tournament for us to come back, to be able to bounce back. Coach Aeon, looking back, what do you think was the biggest challenge the team faced throughout this MSC journey?
2: The biggest challenge throughout, in terms of performance-wise, I think it's just ourselves, to be honest. We know that when we play well, we can play really well. But at the same time, when we don't and when it's uncomfortable for us, we cannot adapt as fast. And so that's something that we have to work on and reflect on. So looking back, I think, yeah, if there's anything to take away from this... this is it, because we cannot control, you know, what the game developers are going to do. Even if they want to patch one day before the tournament, we can't do anything about it, right? So we just need to make sure that our arsenal is big enough for any changes. Yeah.
1: Thank you, Coach Aeon. Now, for Carl. Carl, one loss will never diminish you and your achievements in the MLBB global scene. But looking beyond today's result, what has impressed you the most about the evolution of international MLBB competition this year?
5: The competition is really high this year, and I saw a lot of teams improve so much during the update, and I feel like it's our fault that we didn't adapt very fast, and that has always been the problem for us even before, and I really need I really need to be better.
1: Alright, once again, thank you so much, Team Liquid Philippines. This ends your MSC 2026 journey, but of course, we wish you good luck for your next tournaments. And now, we will proceed to one-on-one interviews. We will be interviewing... hold on. Carl? Oh, yeah, we'll interview just Carl. And for the rest of the team... Social team, are you going to interview the... Oh, the Team Liquid. JPN. Sanji. Yeah. Again, thank you so much, Team Liquid. Safe flight sa Pinas. Bye-bye. Thank you, guys.
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7: Maging handa sa oras ng sakuna. 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
9: Good news para sa ating mga senior citizens na binibisyaryo ng DSWD Social Pension.
10: Finally, ay funded na po yung increase para doon sa ating senior citizens sa Welfare Act. 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
9: Para sa iba pang mga balita at impormasyon, manatiling nakatutok, tapat sa pag-uulat, Radyo Pilipinas.
11: Pagod.

0: Philippine Standard Time, it's 2:05 p.m. Good afternoon, here is the news. The Philippines will not abandon the historic 2016 arbitral award that invalidated China's nine-dash line and affirmed the country's sovereign rights under the United Nations Convention on the Law of the Sea. In his fifth State of the Nation address, President Ferdinand R. Marcos Jr. said government will do all that is necessary to continue upholding this award, utilizing every peaceful and legal means available to the Republic against any attempt, foreign or domestic, to undermine this achievement. President Marcos Jr. also honored the Armed Forces of the Philippines, the Coast Guard, and the Filipino Fisher Folk for their continued efforts in patrolling and plying the West Philippine Sea amid the risks. Responding to the calls of the demand that the country's people, President Marcos Jr. stressed that Filipinos are noble, kind, gracious, and a great race. In Antique, the Antique Electric Cooperative, or ANTECO, is gearing up for a new 25-year franchise to distribute power in the province. ANTECO General Manager Neil Peter Venegas said that their 50-year franchise is about to end in 2029. Venegas, joined by Board of Directors Ludovico Lim, appeared before the provincial board to seek endorsement of their new franchise. ANTECO serves for about 120,000 consumers in 537 barangays of Antique's 16 municipalities. ANTECO assured the provincial board that the electric posts along the national roads in the province has been removed upon their request since they posed a danger to commuters. In news abroad, police search for a second suspect after the gunfire erupted at a crowded food festival beneath Seattle's Space Needle, leaving three people dead and four others wounded, including a toddler. Investigators believe that two suspects were shooting at each other Sunday, and although one remained on the loose. Assistant Seattle Police Chief Tyrone Davis told a news conference Sunday night that there was no ongoing threat to the public. Two people died at the scene and a third at a hospital. Philippine Standard Time, it's 2:07 in the afternoon. Matili na ito sa Sports Radio para sa mga pinakabagong balita tungkol sa larangan ng sports nila po si Minta Pales. At isang magandang hapon sa inyong lahat. Tusin na Football Connection kasama si Aaron Bayato.
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0: po na Sabado ng hapon oras sa Pilipinas. So, the Laos and Philippines game scheduled on August 1 sa New Laos National Stadium sa Vientiane. And, excuse me po, and that will start at 6 PM Philippine time. And then after that game, babalik po dito next Tuesday po on August 4, 2026 will be a very nightcap game. And it will feature the Philippines hosting Thailand sa New Clark City Athletic Stadium. Balik po ulit tayo sa Kapas Tarlac at 9 PM. 9 PM, mga kaibigan. So, medyo mapupuyat tayo onte sa mga regular ng tulog. Pero, sa mga kapwa ko na ang tulog, 2 or 3 AM, okay lang yan. Pero, medyo late po. Dahil nga po, of course, given that Thailand is one of the major stakeholders din sa ASEAN Football Federation, they have the bragging rights then to somehow have a say on the kickoff times, given that it's 8 PM local time sa Bangkok, sa Thailand. And then after that game against Thailand, it's a important game will be the Malaysia against the Philippines, which will be held sa Kuala Lumpur Stadium sa Kuala Lumpur. Kumbaga, tignan natin, paano kaya magiging standing natin now. Ang Pilipinas po sa ASEAN Championships, sa naging performances natin, noong 2010, we made our first semifinals, of course, the Miracle of Hanoi. 2012, we made it to the semis again. 2014, 2018, we had a long duration na hindi tayo pumaabot sa semifinals until noong 2024, when we got there and almost stunned Thailand during the 2024 two-legged semis. Pero to no avail nga, natalo tayo sa Thailand during the semifinals. And entering this competition, we are 135th in the world. Ranking ng Thailand, 94th. Ang Malaysia, 136th. Ang Myanmar, 158th. Ang Laos, 185th. So on paper, we are expected to win this game. Ang Philippine men's national football team po, nung huling nakalaro ang Myanmar during an invitational tournament, resulted to a 5-1 win nung sa Tri-Nation Friendlies po. No? That's ginanap po yan sa Rizal Memorial Football Stadium. Pero, walang Tabinas brothers, which is Jefferson tsaka si Paul, and of course, syempre, wala rin Sebastian Rasmussen, wala rin si Bjorn Christensen. Hopefully, this folks, our athletes, our national athletes na kasalukuyang kinaulap ni Coach Carlos Cuadrat will be good enough for them to give us the victory at least for this group stage. Okay, for Myanmar naman, again, coming off a loss, natalo po ang Myanmar 1-2 sa Malaysia. Actually, they took the lead courtesy of Myat Khaung Phan noong 10th minute, pero nakagkaroon ng brace itong si Paulo Jose ng Malaysia nung 52nd tsaka isang penalty nung 57, kaya na uwi na Malaysia yung road victory or away game victory against Myanmar nung July 25. So yun po yung recent na development. And then of course Thailand winning over Laos 5-0. Sa ibang resulta po ng ASEAN Hyundai Championships, we had Vietnam and Singapore taking the first 3 points. Singapore winning over Cambodia 2-1, and then Vietnam thrashing Timor Leste 7-0. By the time that we're recording this, may scheduled na game Singapore contra Timor Leste sa Jalan Besar Stadium sa Singapore. And then ang Indonesia will be hosting Cambodia sa Pakansari Stadium sa Bogor. Yung mga games po nung Group A nung July 24, the Cambodia-Singapore game was held sa Morodok Taiko National Stadium sa Phnom Penh. At ang Timor-Leste, neutral venue playing against Vietnam sa Chonburi Stadium. The legendary Chonburi Stadium, mga kaibigan, when they took on Thailand. So, back again sa ating Group B action. So, Philippines will be taking on Myanmar 6 PM sa New Clark City Athletic Stadium mamaya. By the time that you're hearing and watching this, we're currently on our way. Ang Malaysia and Laos naman po ay magtutuos sa Kuala Lumpur Stadium sa Kuala Lumpur at 9 PM. Kasi oras lang naman natin ang Malaysia. Okay, so that's about it. Tomorrow, mga kaibigan, sa ating Football Connection, we're gonna have our match report and recaps sa magiging resulta ng laban sa pagitan ng Myanmar at Pilipinas. Again, ang stipulation po natin dito sa ASEAN Hyundai Championships, the top two teams will advance to the knockout stage and it will be a two-leg the semi-finals and two-leg finals as well. And hopefully we can go the distance para sa ating Philippine men's national football team. So siguro panawagan po natin mga kaibigan, we enjoyed the World Cup 2026 hosted by the United States, Canada, and Mexico. So let's transfer that energy in supporting our Philippine men's national football team. And all the best as well to our federation, so PFF, sa kanilang hosting duties, I mean game hosting duties, ano, yung mga staff ng PFF from top to bottom. So wishing them all the best. Alright, and so goes sa Football Connection for this afternoon mga kaibigan, July 28, 2026. Again, inviting you to follow us sa aming mga social media channels. So, ulitin ko po, facebook.com/SR918 or DZSR Sports Radio 918 kHz. 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And also the PBS Receiver app, get it on Google Play Store for Android at sa App Store for iOS. Coming up next, mga sporting updates from our friends and partners from the BBC in London. Till then, on behalf of the men and women of your institution in Philippine sports broadcast, sa ating hardworking colleagues over at Team Malolos Transmitter, at sa panel po natin this afternoon sa Master Control, ako po si Aaron Bayato. Let's appreciate this beautiful sport, and together, let's play football. Football Connection sa Sports Radio 918. Godspeed sa Philippine sports at sa atin on West Philippine Sea.
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10: Good news para sa ating mga senior citizens na binibisyaryo ng DSWD Social Pension.
11: Finally, ay funded na po yung increase para doon sa ating senior citizens sa Welfare Act. Ito yung ating para sa mga indigent natin, yung mga social pensioners.
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10: Para sa iba pang mga balita at impormasyon, manatiling nakatutok, tapat sa pag-uulat, Radyo Pilipinas.
12: Hi, I would like to order one caramel ano bang mga kape ang meron kayo dyan? 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
14: Welcome to Budapest. We have survived our journey home from the Hungaroring. We took the off-road route, didn't we, Jenny Gao and Alice Powell, alongside me. off-road track through, I think, a farm at one point.
15: Producer Joe decided to opt to an alternative route that apparently had similar ETA. Turns out no, and it probably wasn't suitable for the hire car we're in, but we made it.
14: No traffic though, Jen.
16: No traffic. A cat. I thought we might see some chickens or something, but we didn't. It was very dusty though, much like the track. I can't believe how much dust, and I'm just glad we survived. Let's put it that way.
14: I think so. You'll notice Andrew Benson has joined us. You sadly were not in the car with us. How was your journey?
17: I was in my car. I went the conventional way down the motorway.
15: Yeah, that was the better route.
17: Yeah, it was a bit sticky, but I was chasing you back, obviously, as you know, Harry, because I was finishing off my writing.
14: Absolutely,
17: I got back
14: of course.
17: Here.
14: Nothing stands in the way of Andrew and his written pieces on the BBC Sport website. But now, welcome to the Checkered Flag podcast. So we're going to dive deep into all things Hungarian Grand Prix. And it was, for all intents and purposes, I think a really intriguing, quite an exciting Grand Prix. Lando Norris taking victory, his first victory, Alice, with the number one on his McLaren.
15: Yeah, and it was a surprising victory. It surprised me. Okay, you probably think, well, he qualified on pole position, so why should you be surprised? But his pace was, wow, it was brilliant. I mean, we all expected the Ferraris to, particularly Charles Leclerc on the soft tyre, who started second, to take a slingshot, be sailing into turn one in the lead, and then clearing off into the distance. But he got a terrible start, dropped, I think, well, behind his teammate, I'm pretty sure he dropped to sixth. But Lando Norris, yeah, once he did eventually get in the lead, there's a whole, obviously, the drama with his teammate, but he sailed on to, into the distance, and his pace was so good.
14: Yeah, it was a great day for Lando. Pole was, what, 12 thousandths of a second, wasn't it, Jenny? So he did the job on Saturday to get track position, but then he did actually lose it by the time he got to turn three on lap one.
16: Yeah, absolutely. He made a mistake, went wide, took far more track than he meant to, and it just, I spoke to him afterwards, and it just kept going and kept going and kept going. He couldn't get the car back. And it was a massive blunder for him. It was a mistake that he shouldn't have made. And he left the way open for Oscar Piastri, who didn't need to think twice. An open door for him is a no-brainer. He took it. And I think, yes, Norris had the pace, but I think he also had a bit of luck on his side to just, things went his way. And it could have gone very differently, I think.
17: Yeah, that was Norris's one mistake, turn two. He said it wasn't my best turn two, as to say the least, was the case. But he said even though that had happened and he dropped back behind Piastri, he said he always felt he had the pace to win, but it needed a bit of circumstance. What happened was, obviously, McLaren weren't in the race on their own, with Piastri leading Norris, but the faster McLaren of Norris behind. McLaren were in a bit of a quandary because the other cars were all still within undercut range. So when Lewis Hamilton pitted at one point for his second stop, McLaren had to respond with Piastri. It looked at that stage like they'd kind of like manoeuvred a situation to get Norris into the lead, but that isn't what happened. They just did the thing that you would do, protect the lead basically with the leader. What it did though is it released Norris, and he put in some very fast laps. Then he had a second bit of luck, really, in that while Piastri was trying to, you know, keep the gap so that he came up, so he was still in the lead when Norris came out, Carlos Sainz clattered into him at turn two, and that delayed him just enough for Norris to get out in front. And then once he was, he just disappeared into the distance.
16: I actually think that did McLaren a huge favour in some terms, because it meant that they didn't have to address the sticky situation, which was that they pitted Norris, Piastri in a certain order that could have flipped them and could have led to some very uncomfortable conversations.
17: Well, it certainly felt like that during the race, Jenny. I completely agree with you. We were talking about it in commentary, weren't we? But I think Piastri, we heard Piastri being angry on the radio, but actually he was angry at Sainz, not at the team. He understood what had happened. Obviously, he was unhappy to have lost the lead. Obviously, if it hadn't been for Sainz, I haven't checked back on the race history chart. I haven't had time, I'm afraid. But Piastri
16: come on.
17: Felt,
16: what were you doing? Like eating a pizza or something?
17: That's exactly what I was doing. Piastri felt he would have still been in the lead. I'm not quite sure whether that's true or not, but anyway. But had he been, it would have been okay, because it would have been Piastri ahead of Norris. I think if Norris had come out ahead, then there might have been some questions, more questions anyway. But because he didn't, that sort of calmed everything down, and they were able to sort of send it off into the distance and say, oh, this is perfect teamwork in the way that McLaren tried to use, you know, the team philosophy that they talked about so much last year.
16: Is that papaya rules, Andrew?
17: Yeah, well, it's actually a phrase they didn't really, they only used internally once in that one radio transmission, famously in Monza that year. So all's well that ends well at McLaren.
18: Just
17: thank
18: about.
17: You. Sorry,
18: just
17: everyone.
18: About.
17: I'm just a little bit frazzled right now.
18: It's been
17: quite
18: a long
17: hectic
18: old day.
17: Weekend. Yeah.
18: It's been hot.
15: It's been a long weekend.
18: It's been a long week. But at the end of all of that, Lando Norris took victory. Let's hear from the Hungarian Grand Prix race winner.
19: Lando, congratulations. A world championship drive from our current world champion. That was really impressive. Just describe how it felt for you.
20: I feel great. I think the whole team feel good. The pace today was just incredible. Whenever I wanted to push, whenever I had clean air, we were so fast. So, of course, I messed up on turn two on lap one. If I didn't do that, I think I could have, won by probably my biggest margin I've ever done. But I need to work on a couple of things, clearly, but otherwise was a very, very strong victory. I think the pace was good, the tyre degradation was strong, and just my pace, even to Oscar in the first two stints, was the fact I can stay within 1 second on a track like this. Like, I knew if I could have one hint of some clean air or an opportunity, I could win the race, and we did, so very happy.
19: I'm glad you're happy. It was a very good drive, and I think going into the summer break, it always gives you a bit of a skip in your step, just to get that win under your belt. And especially as you haven't won so far this year, how important is that win, do you think, for you, momentum, challenging?
20: It's very important. I think more for the team than just for myself. I've felt good for a while, and I've been confident in the job I've been doing this year. But as a team, of course, there were some questions, and we probably didn't catch up as quickly as what we wanted to in the first part of this year. We knew that this upgrade this weekend would be a different step and hopefully a bigger step than we've had so far, and it certainly turned out to be that way. So I owe the team a lot. They've done an incredible job to allow me to have a car to try and win a race again, but it's still a long way, and as much as I'm happy now, I'll also enjoy 2 weeks away with my friends, relaxing, forgetting about Formula One, and coming back recharged.
18: Lando Norris then bagging 25 points. And there's so much, obviously, to discuss with this Oscar Piastri thing as well. And I want to move on to that properly next with the blue flags as well. But we shouldn't forget that McLaren brought an upgrade this weekend too. So is this now the beginning of a McLaren turnaround? Have they caught up in this development war? And we know what their development history is like when, as soon as they bring an upgrade, tends to catapult them to the front.
15: Yeah, but it's not the first upgrade that they've bought over the course of the year. It's what everyone else is going to bring, what a Mercedes is going to bring, what a Red Bull are going to bring, what a Ferrari are going to bring. So they're not the only... There'll be upgrades from others throughout the season. There'll be tracks that might not suit them as much. Maybe Monza, thinking to that. But yeah, we'll have to wait and see. I still think it's Mercedes Formula One teams to lose. It doesn't mean that we're now going to keep seeing McLaren wins.
17: Yeah, Hungary's a very strong track for them, and it's a very strong track for Norris. And this was a point that Toto Wolff also made after the race about, you know, how McLaren had basically dominated this track for the last 2 years, effectively. I mean, to be fair, McLaren dominated much of last year on any track, didn't they?
15: Yeah.
17: Until Verstappen's charge at the end. So McLaren are keeping their expectations under control. But having said that, it is true to say that this upgrade surprised them. They didn't expect to be fighting for pole. They expected to be closer, but not fighting for pole. And Norris's pace was absolutely on another level today. So I think that there's definitely a possibility that they could be competing at the front on a very regular basis. Yes, Alice is right. They'll have some tracks that suit them less. But I would imagine that Norris is going to win some more races this year, and he expects to win some more races this year. There's another upgrade from McLaren coming at the next race, Zandvoort, in 4 weeks' time. There's other people bringing upgrades too, as Alice says. So I think it just adds an extra bit of spice. And I'm just going to like be a bit naughty with this one. Norris Ooh. Is less than just under 100 points behind Antonelli in the championship. Verstappen was just over 100 points behind Piastri in the championship after the Dutch Grand Prix last year. That's one race further on. He came within 2 points of the title. So anything is possible.
18: What I heard there was that Lando Norris is mounting a championship charge right now to the end of the season.
17: Interpret it how you like, Harry.
18: Naughty Benson.
16: The confidence that Lando Norris had in that car today and speaking to him, listening to him, you just know that he bonded with that car. And not just today, last weekend as well, he felt good in the car. And Alice, you know that. It's down to comfort, confidence, and a strong belief that you're in control of that car and it will respond as you need it to. And he's in such a good place at the moment. He's just at one with the car and he felt like, yes, I won that championship last year and this is the first win as a champion. And he just looked so calm, comfortable.
17: He's been driving well all year, and Andrea Stella, the team principal at McLaren, was saying after the race to us written media that he's on a trajectory that he started sort of middleway through last year, when obviously he started last year in a difficult place, not trusting the car. They worked hard, the team and him together, to try and get him to trust it more, understand what he should do, and he's just carried on that momentum, and it hasn't shown so much this year, apart from in Miami when he should have won. They messed up the strategy a little bit there. Then the McLaren car's not really been there, but he's had the last two or three races from Norris have been really strong. When they were performing better than they expected to at those races, even before the upgraded car. And when he's confident, when the car's giving him what he wants, Lando Norris is quite the force. So we shouldn't get ahead of ourselves, Harry.
18: Look, you started this, Andrew.
17: I did. I accept that. But if he can carry on this momentum and they can keep, the car at this sort of a level where they're in the fight with Mercedes and Ferrari at the front, then, he definitely can be featuring for the rest of the year at the very front.
15: I think you're getting ahead of yourselves, guys. Come on. I still think that Antonelli and Mercedes are going to be hard to beat. I really, really
17: do. I don't disagree with that, absolutely. But I'm just saying that I think Norris is now going to feature more often than he has done so far.
18: And that's bad news if you're the man on the other side of the garage to Lando Norris, Oscar Piastri. Now, was it just a simple lack of pace in the end that obviously retired gearbox issue? Was it though his race that he could have won without that, without the signs incident? There was also a lot of issues with the blue flags today.
17: Yeah, there was some kind of system problem, and the whole sort of blue flag warning system for lap cars wasn't working as effectively as it should do. Look, it's a really hard track to overtake on the Hungaroring, and if Piastri had got out, if he'd stayed ahead in that pit stop scenario that we talked about with the science thing and everything, then it would be hard for Norris to pass him. But at the same time, Piastri was relatively comfortable when the car was on the medium tyres at the start of the race, much less comfortable on the hard. And it was very clear after the first pit stops that Norris was pushing him much harder. So I'm not saying he would have overtaken, but it would have been, it's a lot of pressure to sort of hold out under for the rest of the race, because there's still a lot of the Grand Prix to go at that point.
16: Yes, I spoke to one of the engineers after the race, and he informed me that the GPS system, there was a bug in it for the whole Grand Prix. So a lot of the drivers were really struggling, and we knew it was going to be hard for them to move out of the way anyway. But they weren't getting the normal blue flags that flash up on the side of the racetrack. So all they had to do was going back, 10 years, they only had the manual flags to wave at them. So you had to be really on the ball. And the way that Piastri approached Sainz, he wouldn't have seen him at all, was what this gentleman said. And he just closed that gap really quickly. And the blue flags, it wouldn't have counted. So yes, I get it. Sainz faced that penalty anyway. And Piastri was angry. I don't think there was much that Sainz could have done.
15: Piastri said, well, I can't fully repeat what he said.
16: Go on, do it.
15: I think Piastri was just hugely frustrated with his lack of pace today. I think it would have been tough for him just to win the race. Lando was just so quick, but Lando did struggle to overtake. But yeah, I think overall, Piastri is struggling to match the pace all season, pretty much, in this new era of car. Okay, he's had a software issue like George Russell did in the past couple of races, but that was cleared and sorted, I believe, for this weekend. So yeah, I think it's a little bit like the Mercedes duo. You've got Lando that seems more comfortable with this car, and then the other side of the garage, let's say George or Oscar, not so much.
18: No. Well, while Lando Norris bags 25 points, Oscar Piastri retires and leaves the Hungaroring with nothing. Let's hear from the Australian.
19: Oscar, that probably wasn't the race you hoped for. A lot of difficulties came your way, not only the failure, but also pit calls, strategy. And you did so well to gain the lead. It must be a bit heartbreaking.
20: Yes, I mean, obviously the failure is disappointing, clearly. Pace was also pretty disappointing, and other people's lack of awareness was probably the most disappointing. So, a lot of tough things from that race, clearly. But I don't really think strategy was one. Can't really factor in getting crashed into by a back marker in your strategy. So, from that side of things, I'm fine. It's just everything else that could have gone wrong did.
19: So second half of the season, obviously it shows McLaren do have upgrades and they are working. Do you have hope that that can be a very different second half of the season?
20: I hope so, yes. I'm not sure if it will be or not, but we'll have to wait and see. This track is very, very specific, so hopefully it's not the only track where we're good.
18: Well, Oscar Piastri leaves the Hungaroring with no points and not very happy at Carlos Sainz, I think is the least of what we can say there. But overall, I think McLaren will take a good day and momentum going into the summer break. I think somebody else that will take the results that they got, Max Verstappen, P2, Alice. I think it surprised him.
0: Well, it surprised him, me, his engineer, probably a lot of the fans as well, probably all of us sat in here too. That final stint from Max was hugely impressive. Okay, the Ferrari of Hamilton boxed in front of him, which opened up allowed him, this was under the VSC, which then allowed him to go ahead. I don't know if it's someone's dinging the bell outside.
18: We're right in the Budapest Square here, and there's a lot of ringing of some sort of bell.
0: Maybe they're agreeing with what I'm saying, which is always a good thing. you can never write off Max. I know things had to fall his way, but his pace at the end of that race was really, really good, even though he's been, well, again, can't fully repeat what he's been saying across the radio over the course of the weekend, but he's not happy with the handling of the Red Bull. He says it's so inconsistent, but he was P2 today.
17: He also made the race for himself early on when he got passed by Hamilton. Having passed Hamilton at the start, he then got passed by Hamilton in the first pit stop period, and then he caught Hamilton by surprise at the start of the next lap with a really brilliant overtaking move late on the brakes, accused Hamilton of moving under braking. And that sort of put him in the position from which to then Red Bull could pick that strategy of fitting the soft tyres for the final stint, which he thought was a long final stint on the softs. I think a lot of other people did too. But he made it last really well. And then also to fend off in the closing laps, other cars trying to pass him when they had newer tyres after the VSC period was another strong, and again, another really strong performance.
19: And the strategy just paid off perfectly for them, because those soft tyres that they fitted, I think on my records it says they fitted those soft tyres in lap 42, so it was a long way to go, and they didn't come in when the virtual safety car was put out, so they managed to get track position and keep it, and that was hard work because obviously, as you said, other people on soft newer tyres, but he did such a good job, and he was so blown away by that, because he was so down yesterday. Him and Hadjar, his teammate, were just, they looked like the world had fallen on their shoulders. And today, they got rewarded. And I think Hadjar did his part to play in that as well. He held up people. He got in the way of people. He let Max through immediately. So it was good teamwork. And like slightly the old days of Red Bull, when you had this teamwork that could win them races, that could challenge. And it was nice to see that.
18: It certainly was. And for Max Verstappen and Red Bull, rewarded with second place. Let's hear from the Dutchman.
19: Max, it seemed like it was a relatively enjoyable race, bearing in mind how upset you were with the performance of the car yesterday. And you worked as a team as well out there, which we know you're so good at Red Bull. Was it enjoyable?
20: I would say for 80% not. The first two stints were very, very tough. Just struggling with the same things and more like yesterday, so it was really tough to just hang in there. But we made some decisive moves into turn one in the start as well, so
1: I think that helps to put you in the right position to make better calls, and that's what we did. And yeah, I'm probably still a little bit surprised of us to be second.
19: I think we all were, to be honest, but you did a great stint on those soft tyres at the end, which was good. Summer break is now, and then you've got Zandvoort fast approaching your home race. When is the decision about your future going to be made? When are you going to think about it now over the holidays?
1: It will be made when I'll let you know.
19: Okay, do. I mean, I can be first if you want. You got my phone number. Thanks.
18: Max Verstappen then heads into the summer break with another trophy in his collection and something to smile about and get out of what was a tough weekend for him overall. Final spot on the podium, guys. Our championship leader extends his lead to 50 points at the top of the standings over Lewis Hamilton. Kimi Antonelli, he described it, Alice, as damage limitation.
15: Yeah, and I think he's absolutely hit the nail on the head. He did a really good job. There was a point during the Grand Prix where we were thinking, hang on, his pace on these medium tyres, and he's yet to box to change off them from the start, it's looking pretty good. And I think, yeah, he rattled Ferrari. I think he almost maybe rattled a little bit McLaren too. And he, yeah, damage limitation for sure. He was ahead of Lewis Hamilton. He was ahead of George Russell. And those are the ones that are closest to him in the championship.
18: Yeah, did the virtual safety car cost him something more today, though?
17: Yes, it cost him second place. And that was, I mean, that underlines what an outstanding drive it was, because he started seventh, didn't he, after his penalty. Mercedes went into the race thinking, we'll try and do a one-stop. The optimum one-stop is to go to about sort of 25 laps or so, and then another 25 laps and go from like that. And they were going for it with the second set of tyres. And they realised that the in terms of degradation, the tyres will be okay, but in terms of wear, they were going to basically run out of rubber before the end of the race. So they had to commit to the pit stop. And not for the first time this year, he makes a pit stop, puts a new set of tyres on, and then the VSC comes out straight away and everyone else can pit and he loses out. And so he was on the hard tyres, not the softs, for that final stint. And even so, he was challenging Max Verstappen really hard. Obviously, Verstappen did really well to hold him off for second place, but Antonelli, by the same token, did really well to deliver that podium from, you know, it seems easy when you've got the fastest car to go from seventh to third. It's really not in Formula One, just because of the way the tyres are and everything. So it's just another performance that underlines the sort of really high level of Antonelli's driving this year.
19: And they did a wonderful 2.1 second stop for his first pit stop. The Mercedes mechanics were on it for that one. And just to highlight how bad it was for Mercedes, so Kimi Antonelli came in on lap 54 to change onto hard tyres. George Russell came in the following lap 55, to change onto hard tyres. Everyone else came in on lap 57 under the virtual safety car to change onto soft tyres. So they were definitely up against it when it came to luck. And that's not all for George Russell.
18: Well, yes, we'll come on to George Russell.
17: But do you know what? Let's do it now, because he did also do a really strong race.
18: Great now, recovery drive.
17: Terrible start. It wasn't his fault. There's a tiny bit of Russell in there, but it was nearly all the engine. Basically went into anti-stall effectively off the line. Dropped back to 21st on the first lap, and he just charged through. Okay, he's in a Mercedes, but he charged through the field really impressively, and to come back to where he did at the end. Obviously, he's still sort of bemoaning his bad luck. He said, I can't be constantly upset. You know, I've got to just move on and accept, but I hope my luck will change into the second half of the year.
18: Yeah, well, George Russell then not getting the result he wanted to go into the summer break. But as we've said, still a mega recovery drive. But what a year it has been already for Kimi Antonelli, who heads into the summer break as the championship leader, continuing to extend his gap at the top, now at 50 points. Let's hear from the Italian.
19: Kimi, congratulations, a masterful drive at times, and just to hold off people in that, it looked like an exhausting race. How was it for you in the cockpit?
21: Yeah, it was not easy at all. We had to really fight for it, we had to dig deep, and not straightforward. But I'm happy with the result, I'm satisfied with it. But of course, there's still a lot of things to work on, and for the second half, now time to recharge the mind and the body and be back stronger.
19: I mean, you have said you're not very good at recharging the body in terms of resting. You've already said go-karts, a couple of days rest, and then you're off go-karting.
21: Yeah, but, driving go-karts for fun is a way of resting for me. is a way to as well disconnect the mind and just enjoy a bit of driving without you know, having to worry about performance and you know, just delivering. Of course, still it's training because when I go karting, I still, you know, challenge myself, but it's also a way for me to just have fun and disconnect.
18: So Mercedes then, third place for Kimi Antonelli and seventh place for George Russell. Kimi Antonelli heads into this summer break, a bit of rest, but he can't stay away, Jen, by the sounds of things.
16: No, imagine going for a two-week break, but you're going to get bored after the first few days. So you just made sure that there was a go-kart track down the road and you can go go-karting
15: sounds
16: as much as you want.
18: Sounds like a racing driver.
15: It sounds good fun to me.
17: I was going to say, I bet Max Verstappen and Fernando Alonso are going to be doing exactly the same thing on their holiday.
16: I don't know.
18: Is it worth, though, just on the other side with Russell, does he need a big reset? How do you go about that?
15: I can't imagine he's going to be going on holiday with Kimi Antonelli karting to have a bit of a reset. But no, for him, we said when we had the big break with the cancellation with Bahrain and Jeddah, we said, right, now he needs a reset. Didn't happen. Now he really needs a reset. Whatever he's going to do to have that reset, that's, of course, up to him. If I was him, I'd take a little bit time off, totally away from it. Forget it if you can. That's hard for racing drivers to do, even if it is going well. And then maybe just get back at the team, get back to Mercedes and Brackley and just try and suss out how you can get as close as you possibly can to Kimi Antonelli. Because whatever he's doing at the moment, we know George is a good driver, he's talented, he's a Formula 2 champion, he's champion all the way up through the ranks, but whatever he's doing, we need to try, and he needs to try at something different because it's not working right now.
17: He does have something positive to go into the break with, and that was that his race pace today was strong. In fact, he said that Mercedes had told him it was pretty much the strongest out there. I don't know, I haven't checked that, as I say, but because it was hard to believe he was as quick as Norris. But just the fact that it was strong is something for him to hang on to. And obviously, we theoretically, in terms of the calendar, have got 4 weeks off. Actually, the teams are working for another week. Then they get 2 weeks on holiday when they're not allowed to do anything to do with Formula One in terms of anything to do with computers and what have you, but they can still talk to each other. And then they've got a week or a few days anyway leading up to the Dutch Grand Prix. So those days in between on either side of the break, Russell will be delving deep into all this sort of stuff and trying to work out what he got right in the race today that he hasn't been getting right in other races elsewhere.
18: I think something similar that will be going on like that will be at Ferrari as well after their race today. Fourth and fifth, Charles Leclerc ahead of Lewis Hamilton. But I felt like it started off so well for Ferrari this weekend, Alice. And then it all started going south in qualifying.
15: I mean, they should have qualified on pole with the package that they've got. Made a mistake in qualifying, sending their drivers out first, way ahead of everybody else. I think I'm pretty sure that the two McLarens had only just come out of pit lane by the time that they were coming onto their flying lap. And you're probably thinking, yeah, so? Well, track evolution. It's been really dusty here this weekend. So that would make a difference. Hamilton commented about that. Of course, then Hamilton got a penalty for the team not telling him that there was an Oscar Piastri coming on a push lap. So, of course, had a grid penalty. And I'm not sure what happened to Charles Leclerc on the soft tyre. Even a K was on the dusty side of the grid.
18: He was on a used soft as well, so maybe that had an impact.
15: Yeah, possibly, but still, you know, it wouldn't have done loads and loads of laps. It still would have been the better tyre to launch him off the line. And he just sort of fell backwards, even as he got to turn two, turn three, just didn't have the pace. And then, yeah, Hamilton got a penalty for speeding in the pit lane.
18: 0.1
15: apparently so, when he said he shouldn't have been boxed at that time. Now I feel like Andrew's going to be like, he wasn't speeding.
17: No, what I was going to say was that actually he was doing, the speed limit is 80.6, so 80 kilometres an hour, sorry.
18: Yeah.
17: He was doing 80.6, but that's 0.1 over the limit in reality because the FIA had told the teams that they were going to have a half a kilometre an hour leeway, basically. Yeah, exactly. I mean, look, Verstappen was starting sixth, and he was third at the first corner. That's the dirty side of the track too.
15: Yeah.
17: So you can't blame the track. Fred Vasseur, the team principal, actually, by the way, Vasseur defender. I spoke to him this morning, a long time before the race. He said, well, look, Charles went out early last year in qualifying and got pole. So, you know, sometimes it works, sometimes it doesn't. But he basically just said too many mistakes. You know, he talked about the penalty. Every time they did a pit stop, they got undercut by somebody by like 0.5 of a second or something. It just kept unraveling and unraveling and unraveling. And having said that, it's not good enough. You know, that they finished, this is Vasseur's words himself, they finished Friday first and second, and you don't finish Friday first and second and expect to finish fourth and fifth. So they need to do better.
15: Yep. If they want to have a champion at the end of this, Lewis Hamilton's more likely one at the moment because he's ahead of Charles Leclerc. They're capable of doing it if they just get their act together with sorting all those niggly bits, because it's got to string it together, you know, essentially. And they haven't done that this weekend. And if I was Ferrari and both Ferrari drivers, I'd be hugely disappointed with this weekend. Yeah, fourth and fifth, you're thinking, well, it's not too bad. No, because they had the opportunity to win the race this weekend on pace, and they didn't even have a car on the podium.
18: No, but I mean, Jen, I think if all had gone right, second place quite possibly was there for Lewis Hamilton. Can he take into the summer break a bit of heart from, you know, I know it's what coulda, shoulda, you know, didn't happen, but for overall from this season, the first half of it, the win in Barcelona, it's coming together with him and Ferrari now. Can he take that into the summer break and all the goodness that comes with it?
16: I mean, yeah, he could. I don't think he will, though. Speaking to him after the race today and even yesterday as well, he just seemed to think they've missed an opportunity. He's making too many mistakes. The stewards are coming down hard on him, but they're just following the rules. And unfortunately, he's getting them wrong every time. And there might be the tiniest margin, as you say, but if you're breaking the rules, you're breaking the rules and you'll be penalised.
15: Exactly.
16: And he has to cut out these mistakes if he's going to try and challenge Antonelli. And that's where his weak point is at the moment. It's not being picture perfect every time.
17: Four penalties in three races. I mean, he's a seven-time world champion. That shouldn't be happening.
15: Yeah, I mean, the speeding in the pit lane, you know that's always going to be a penalty. He did hold up Oscar Piastri. You know, whether, yeah, the team should have given him more information. Hamilton probably wasn't expecting there to be a pushing car coming behind him, but he's not aware with who went out the pit lane at what time. And yeah, then we could sit here and go and talk for a while about the others. I think the jump start at Silverstone was just absolutely, yeah, ridiculous. But anyway, it's happened now. You can't dwell on it. He's a seven-time world champion. He will focus, have a nice break, and they should be strong. They should be strong at Zandvoort.
18: Well, look, let's hear from the seven-time champ, Lewis Hamilton.
16: Lewis, it just seems at the moment, whatever you do, you get a penalty. It must be quite hard to take, to understand, and bad luck, or what's going on, do you think?
20: I mean, I've been here a long time, so I'm used to it, but ultimately, the last three races have had mistakes that have been costly. These are mistakes that lose you championships.
16: I mean, you say losing championships. You're still there. You can still come back, and the Ferrari is going well.
20: If I keep giving the FIA the stewards a chance to penalise me, then I won't be winning anything.
18: Well, Lewis Hamilton ultimately still gets some points in the bags, but would have been fourth ahead of Charles Leclerc had it not been for the 5-second time penalty. But Ferrari still get fourth and fifth.
16: I don't understand why they did that. Like,
18: what,
16: they didn't say to Charles Leclerc.
17: Vasseur said he didn't think it would be fair to Leclerc.
16: If you weren't across it, I thought, and a lot of us thought, that they'd hold Leclerc and build that space of 5 seconds so that Leclerc wouldn't impact the point situation for Lewis Hamilton, because he's the one challenged for the championship. But if they say it's not fair,
15: it's two
16: fair
15: points,
16: enough.
15: But 2 points, well, just look at the championship last year.
18: Well, maybe that'll be something they come back to at the end. But ultimately, that was your top five. Isaac Hadjar, a bit of a quiet race for him in sixth. George Russell, seventh. And then should we just see off best of the rest? Liam Lawson in eighth, Racing Bulls, double points finish with Lindblad in 10th as well. They continue their strong form.
15: Yeah, they're doing a great job. They've got a great driver lineup. Both drivers seem to be really happy, seemed to get on. They had some very close racing.
18: Very close.
15: At times. But yeah, they've got a good package. And like you said, best of the rest at the moment.
18: Well, they had a good scrap with the Audis as well, Jenny. And finally, long last, Nico Hülkenberg gets some points on the board. A bit overdue. I imagine he was elated after the race.
19: Do you know what was weird? He came into the media pen and I was interested to hear from him because, you know, first points, great. And he just looked at me and said, "Please, Jenny, no." I was like, "Oh, that's strange. He doesn't want to talk to me." And I just said, "Fine, don't worry." All the drivers were absolutely exhausted. They were very hot. They were very tired. They were sweaty, and I did see that Nico went into an ice bath as soon as he could, and he was just walking around in shorts and t-shirt, dripping, because it was so hot. And
18: that's what me and you needed after the commentary. I think we were tired as well. It was a hard race to keep up on.
15: In all fairness, after being in the commentary box and having to go down to work for a different broadcaster, I must admit, it was really hot in the paddock and out in the sunshine.
19: That's my life.
15: Yeah.
18: Well, and, you struggled through, Jen.
19: I did. And I spoke to Alan McNish, the team principal, down at Audi after the race, and he was so delighted. Him and Mattia Bonotto, both Audi bosses, were just so pleased that it came out that way and that finally Nico Hülkenberg has got what he deserves, because he's had some good races. It just hasn't fallen his way.
18: Yeah, he has. And it's good to see Audi making some development in their form. Lastly, I want to just talk about 13th and 14th. Now,
15: look at Andrew, big smile on his face.
19: Chomping at the bit.
18: People who have no idea might think, why on earth is Harry bringing up P13 and P14? It's Lance Stroll and Fernando Alonso. Please tell everyone why I'm not mad in bringing that up.
17: Well, it is unusual to be talking about 13th and 14th places, but this was a massive weekend for Aston Martin. They brought the long-awaited upgrade, I won't go into all the problems that led to them starting the year so badly, but they were very nervous coming into this weekend. Would this upgrade deliver what they expected it would? Because the story of the last 3 years of Aston Martin has been upgrades just not doing what they expected.
3: Time to celebrate Kulturang Pinoy. Tradisyon, musika, sining, literatura, at iba pa. Anything and everything fun and Filipino. Ito ang Pinoy Kultura.
4: Ang kwento ng adobo. From its humble beginnings sa hapagkainan ng mga Pilipino noong ika-16 na siglo to 21st century international tables, adobo, the most famous and the country's national dish, speaks of our culture, the sour and the salty, the sweetness and spice, mixed with the richness of tender chunks of pork or chicken, sometimes both, together. It has traveled provinces, crossed continents to inspire chefs and delight peoples across the seas. Traditionally cooked in clay pots, the Spanish gave the name adobo to the dish, from adobar, which means marinate. It is an indigenous cooking method that uses vinegar and salt to preserve food in the tropical climate. It's been cooked a multitude of ways. Simple, may maanghang, merong may coconut milk, depende sa rehiyon na siyang pinanggalingan. It's so flexible, it can create various and sometimes new tastes. Panlasang Pinoy has listed 31 of what they call insanely delicious adobo recipes. There's the traditional chicken adobo, simple, made with chicken, soy sauce, vinegar, garlic, peppercorns, and bay leaves. There's adobo that varies in color and taste, adobong dilaw, adobong pula, at adobong puti. At hindi lang lutong chicken or pork, may adobong tahong, adobong kangkong, and chicken feet adobo. The New York Times once shared on Twitter a simple chicken adobo recipe as comfort food to cook in the middle of winter. The Food Network had its own adobo recipe, and there is apparently a Spanish chicken adobo with chocolate. This humble but iconic adobo is not without controversy. Wikipedia says a trade department once announced plans to standardize the most popular Filipino dishes to make them easier to promote, starting with the adobo. Maraming hindi natuwa at binatikos ang plano. The agency did a 180, said it's not mandatory and will only be done as a benchmark to define a basic traditional recipe para malaman kung tunay na Filipino dish pag nasa international setting. The adobo has been honored abroad, was runner-up in the Best Nouveau Street Food in the 2010 LA Street Food Fest. Philippine Primer says Chef Gordon Ramsay picked a pork adobo burger in Good Morning America's Battle of the Burgers in 2017. mean. One can say the mix of flavors and spices of this iconic dish is a perfect foil for the Filipino character. It has certainly come a long way and has endured all this time. Simple or fusion elaborate version, the adobo remains to warm hearts and please palates. And bringing Tatak Pinoy to the world, just a bonus.
3: Yan ang Pinoy kultura, because our culture is cool.
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0: 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Sa aming patuloy na pagsasahing papawid, asahan ang aming walang humpay na paglilingkod Lunes hanggang Linggo. 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Dahil maparadyo man o social media, sa Sports Radio, kasali ka. 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
2: Magandang araw na Martes, Pilipinas. I'm Ria Arevalo and this is our Sports News Roundup. Today is July 28, 2026. For our sports headlines, President Ferdinand Marcos Jr. reaffirms government support to Philippine sports during Monday's SONA. Alex Ayala faces China's Zheng in Mubadala DC Open opening round. Gilas Pilipinas determined to retain basketball gold in Asian Games. The Philippines hosts Myanmar to begin 2026 ASEAN Championships campaign. Phoenix targets Group B lead, Converge vies for solo second in today's PBA Governor's Cup action. And the Philadelphia 76ers officially welcome LeBron James in Philadelphia. Those are the headlines, now the sports news in detail.
1: Detalye ng mga naganap na sports matchups. Sino ang nanguna? Sino ang mas tanaig? Ating alamin dito sa Sports Roundup 918 AM.
2: President Ferdinand R. Marcos Jr. reaffirmed the government's commitment to sports development, highlighting the achievements of Filipina tennis star Alex Ayala during his fifth State of the Nation address or SONA on Monday. President Marcos Jr. said Ayala's success on the global stage has united Filipinos around the world and brought immense pride to the nation. Beyond international recognition, he expressed hope that her accomplishments will inspire more Filipinos to pursue sports and adopt healthier, more active lifestyles. The president also voiced optimism about the continuous growth of football in the Philippines.
3: Mahalaga rin ang ating sports. Itinaas natin ng triple ang suporta natin dito. 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
2: That was President Ferdinand R. Marcos Jr. The Philippine Football Federation thanked Marcos for recognizing the achievements of the Philippine Women's National Football Team and for expressing his hope that the men's national team will also get to play in the FIFA World Cup. Meantime, Paris Olympics gold medalist Carlos Edriel Yulo made a special appearance at the House of Representatives during President Ferdinand R. Marcos Jr.'s fifth State of the Nation address on Monday. The Filipino gymnastics hero shared his appreciation after hearing the government's recognition on the importance of sports and Filipino athletes. On Facebook, Yulo expressed his hope that support for Philippine sports development will continue, especially in helping young athletes chase their dreams. The Olympic champions' presence at the sauna highlighted the growing recognition of Filipino athletes who continue to inspire the nation through dedication, hard work, and excellence. Yulo etched his name in Philippine sports history after capturing 2 gold medals at the 2024 Paris Olympics. Alex Ayala will aim to begin the hard court swing on the bright note when she takes on Asian Games tormentor Zheng Xingwen of China in the opening round of the Mubadala DC Open tonight. Here's Matthew Pacheco with the story.
4: Filipino tennis star Alex Ayala returns to action tonight when she opens her campaign at the Mubadala DC Open against reigning Olympic champion Zheng Xingwen of China. In her pre-match press conference, Ayala said she is focused on rediscovering her rhythm after the break, adding that she will take her comeback one match at a time. Ayala also expressed her excitement over the possibility of competing alongside defending champion and Filipino-Canadian player Leila Fernandez.
5: Well, this is my first week back since Wimbledon, and I've had, you know, pretty busy couple of weeks. So I think my first priority is trying to get, you know, the groove back. I'm trying to ease myself back into that rhythm of competition. So I think for now I'm taking it match by match. And then you mentioned Leila being a defending champion. I mean, it's amazing. I think what she's done here is really great, and she's a great player. So I'm sure she's definitely someone to look out for here. Okay, well, at the moment, I only know that I'm playing Kinoen, so I'm excited to play her.
4: The 21-year-old Filipino was also supposed to play in doubles with 7-time Grand Slam champion Venus Williams, but decided to withdraw. The 21-year-old tennis star explained that the decision was made out of fairness to Williams, saying the tennis legend deserves a partner who can commit fully to the tournament, something Ayala said she can only do in her singles campaign.
5: I think I have so much respect for Venus, and I am so grateful for every opportunity that I have to be around her, to learn from her, to hit with her. But I do think, you know, this is my first week coming back, and I think that Venus is someone who deserves a partner who can give their all physically, emotionally, mentally, you know, when they're on court with her. And I think right now, I think I can only do that for singles. You know, I don't have the capacity yet to be able to give that in both singles and doubles. So I'm really grateful for the opportunity that I had or have. And, you know, hopefully we see more of it in the future.
4: That was WTA World number 29, Alex Ayala. For Sports Region 918, this is Matthew Pacheco reporting.
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2: To defend the title, that will be Gilas Pilipinas men's goal when they compete against the best of the continent in the men's 5-on-5 basketball competition of the 20th Aichi Nagoya Asian Games. In the PSA forum today, SBP Executive Director Erica D. shared that the Nationals will definitely go for the gold, with Coach Tim Cohn carefully mapping out the team's plans from Gilas' stint in the fourth window of the FIBA World Cup Asian qualifiers leading up to their Asian Games title defense in September. The Philippines ended a 61-year men's basketball gold medal drought in the Asian Games when it stunned host China in the semifinals and defeated Jordan in the final of the Hangzhou Asian Games 3 years ago.
6: Here that we won, it was right after the World Cup year, and some teams were either pagod na galit sa World Cup or parang ibang team ang pinadala nila, no? I think we saw that in China na ibang team yung pinadala as compared to yung naglaro dito. But just the same, no, of course, the coach team will not join any tournament kung hindi naman niya hinahabol yung gold medal na yan. So, yan ang expectation ng team natin, no, is to really defend the title.
2: As for Benny Boatwright's inclusion to the Gilas Pilipinas men bound for the ASIAD, D said the SBP is still awaiting for the signing of the naturalization candidates' papers and passport.
6: Nahirap eh. Kasi parang, siyempre, di ba, alam naman natin na our country is going through a lot right now. So, iba ang priority ng ating gobyerno. Rightfully so. But we continue to push naman for that passport to come out soon.
2: Yes. That was SBP Executive Director Erica D. Meantime, the Samahan Basketball ng Pilipinas braces for a hectic second half of the year as the Gilas Pilipinas 5-on-5 teams compete in all important tournaments in the coming months. First to plunge into action are the Gilas Pilipinas women in the FIBA Women's Pre-Olympic Qualifiers set August 17 to 23 in Guadalajara, Mexico. Gilas women, now led by newly appointed head coach B.T. Taves, are also gearing up for the 20th Asian Games in Nagoya, Japan, slated September 17 to 26. Meanwhile, Gilas Pilipinas men will start their rigorous grind next month in the FIBA World Cup Asian Qualifiers with a fourth window set August 28 and 30 at the Mall of Asia Arena. The Nationals, who are hard-pressed to improve their 2-4 win-loss record in Group E, face Jordan on the 28th before taking on Iran on the 30th. After the Asian qualifiers, the Tim Cohn-mentored squad will fly to Korea for a 2-game friendly set September 4 and 6 as part of their build-up for their title defense of the Asian Games men's 5-on-5 basketball. From Korea, they will head straight to Nagoya in time for the ASIAD Men's 5-on-5 Basketball Competitions scheduled September 10 to 20. Meantime, the Under-18 Youth Men will compete in the FIBA Under-18 Asia Cup from August 13 to 23 in Ahmedabad, India, while the Gilas Under-18 Youth Women will have their turn from October 4 to 10 in the FIBA Women's Under-18 Asia Cup in Seremban, Malaysia. Both Under-18 tournaments will serve as qualifiers for next year's FIBA Under-19 Men's World Cup in Czechia and Under-19 Women's World Cup in China. Veteran mainstays Jack Animam, Afril Bernardino, and Janine Pontejos banner the 17-woman Gilas Pilipinas women's pool for the FIBA Pre-Olympic Qualifying Tournament. Also joining the roster, now mentored by B.T. Taves, are Christine Cayabyab, Vanessa De Jesus, Monique Del Carmen, Casey De La Rosa, Sofia Dignadise, Jazz Joson, Camille Malagar, Luna Ozar, Ken Pastrana, Ann Pingol, Angel Sorada, Tiffany Reyes, Alisa Rodriguez, and Jazz Salon. The Nationals are holding twice-a-day practice sessions at the Moro Lorenzo Gym inside Ateneo Campus and just had their first day of their second training camp today. The Nationals are also set to undergo a training camp in Las Vegas in preparation for the pre-Olympic qualifiers and the Asian Games. The Samahan Basketball ng Pilipinas will form the best possible team for the FIBA 3x3 Under-23 World Cup and the Asian Games in Japan. During Tuesday's PSA Forum, SBP 3x3 Program Director Ryan Gregorio said the squad will be formed from a pool of 30 players. The Philippines qualified for the World Cup following their domination of the recent FIBA 3x3 Asian Nations League Asia 2 in Malaysia, where it won 3 of the 6 stops. The trio of Earl Medina, Koji Buenaflor, and Juniel De La Rama and coach JJ Espanola joined Gregorio in the PSA Forum. Gregorio reiterated the program has been laid out and was successfully tested. His only concern is the availability of players who have their commitment with their schools. The FIBA 3x3 Under-23 World Cup is set September 15 to 19, while the Asian Games will begin on September 20 in China.
1: up to date na mga sports balita. Hindi ka mahuhuli. Hindi ka matatalo. Sports Roundup. 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
1: Kaya huwag nang magpatumpik-tumpik pa. 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
2: You're still tuning in sa DZSR Sports Radio 918 for our sports news roundup. The Philippine men's national football team will begin its campaign in the 2026 ASEAN Championships against Myanmar tonight at the New Clark City Stadium. Kickoff is at 6 p.m. Here's the match preview from Aaron Bayato.
19: Tonight is match day for our Philippine men's national football team in the 2026 ASEAN Hyundai Cup, the 30th anniversary of the ASEAN Football Federation Championships. Later at 6 p.m. tonight, the Pinoy Booters will take on the Myanmar soccer team at the New Clark City Athletic Stadium. The Nationals had a bye in the opening match day of the tournament, whilst the Burmese side endured a 1-2 loss to Malaysia in Kuala Lumpur held last Saturday. After a semi-final finish last time in 2024, the PMNFT is hoping to contend for another Final Four slot in this contest. With only the top two teams in Group B, that also features Thailand and Laos, will advance to the knockout stage. Earlier last month, the two national soccer teams, Philippines and Myanmar, figured in an invitational friendly that saw the Philippines beating Myanmar 5-1. After tonight's match, the Philippines will fly to Laos to take on the Laos football team on Saturday in Vientiane. For Sports Radio 918, Aaron Bayato reporting.
1: Up to date na mga sports balita, hindi ka mahuhuli, hindi ka matatalo. Sports Roundup. 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
2: The board members of the suspended Philippine National Volleyball Federation have all resigned as the Philippine Olympic Committee made its first step in solving the volleyball leadership turmoil. The development came after the country's Olympic body held a volleyball general assembly on Monday at the Solaire Theater Boardroom in Parañaque City. Some key changes made were the removal of the position of chairman and the addition of a POC seat on the board. A secretary general will also be appointed. Also agreed upon was the creation of a new 13-member PNBF board that will include athletes' representatives from women's beach volleyball and men's volleyball. All amendments on the PNBF constitution have been approved, with the POC calling for another assembly on August 10 to discuss election matters. The UAAP and the NCAA were also asked to heed a call of the federation on lending their athletes to the national teams. In other sports news, the Muay Thai Association of the Philippines held tryouts on Monday for the 2026 Asian Indoor and Martial Arts Games in Riyadh this December. National team athletes competed against other local aspirants for the chance to represent the country in the men's 63.5, 67, and 75 kilogram divisions and women's 48, 51, and 54 kilogram weight categories. Among them were 2026 IFMA World Championships medalist Rudzma Abubakar, Kim Ryan Asense, Richin Yosores, and Zian Robillos. Team Bagsik head coach Billy Alumnos told Sports Radio 918 they will announce the final entries next week so they can begin preparing for the IMAG as soon as possible.
17: Siyempre, yung IMAG is napakabigat na competition yan. 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
2: That was Team Bagsik head coach Billy Alumno. Part of the preparation is to send the IMAG team to train in Thailand for 2 months. MOP Secretary General Joy Fernandez said the plan is to start the training camp by October, adding that the IFMA Senior All Disciplines World Championships will also be a tune-up competition for the IMAG participants.
18: Ideally, we train for 2 months on the Asian Indoor Martial Arts team, December 15, okay. On December 15. Roughly around October, dapat nandun na kami. And we also have juniors kasi, competing in juniors.
20: Yeah.
18: So they'll be staying with the juniors for a month. Then the juniors flying out to Greece.
20: Right.
18: Naiwan yung mga seniors natin. We have all the disciplines Muay Thai Championships in Kosovo this September. So some of our athletes na qualified na to go with us in IMAG or joining. So that would be the tune-up game.
2: That was Muay Thai Association of the Philippines Secretary General Joy Fernandez. International Master Christian Giancarlo Arca finished second overall in the boys 18 and under category at the 28th Asian Youth Blitz Chess Championships 2026. The 17-year-old pride of Zamboanga City tallied 7 points in total from 7 wins and 2 losses. Arca defeated Xu Heng Nang of Malaysia, Mingreng Hong of China, Timur Daidov of Kyrgyzstan, FIDE Master V.S. Nandish of India, Erfan Ahmadi of Iran, F.M. Nirish Kumar Siva Kumar of Malaysia, and Maxim Bolkov of Russia. His only losses came from Bangladeshi FM Sahid Mustafa and eventual champion FM Vu An Duong of Vietnam. Arca also placed 11th in the standard event with 6 points and 9th in the rapid competition with 4 points. In junior tennis, Steffi Aludo is a woman on a mission in the Oscar J. Hilado J60 World Tennis Championship Week 2, starting her Group C campaign with a 6-1-6-3 victory against third seed Gwen Emily Kurniawan of Indonesia at the Rizal Memorial Tennis Center. Aludo needs to register 2 more wins in her group to proceed to the quarterfinals. Micaela Rose Ngu also registered a win in Group C after dominating Thai qualifier Krisana Rodprasert 6-love 6-2. In Group E action, Jana Jelena Nicole Diaz outlasted American Sofia Bartolata 6-love 6-3, while Kathleen Ann Bugna yielded to 5th seed Kimika Fukui of Japan 2-6-5-7. Meantime, the Philippine women's lacrosse team captured its first victory in the 2026 World Lacrosse Women's Championship after defeating the Czech Republic 11-5 on Monday in Tokyo, Japan. After back-to-back losses to Israel and Japan, the Filipinas responded with a dominant game, scoring 6 unanswered goals to take a commanding 6-1 halftime lead. Steph Lasso paced the Philippines with 4 goals, while Sarah Nelson added 2. Ria Lagdameo, Abby Manalang, Annika Bennett, Sofia Russo, and Nia Carrera scored 1 goal apiece. The victory sent the Philippines to 9-12 place classification round on Thursday. The tournament serves as part of the country's preparations in its bid to qualify for the 2028 Los Angeles Olympics, where lacrosse success will make its Olympic debut. In fencing, Samantha Kyle Catantan finished 52nd overall in women's foil at the 2026 Fencing World Championships in Hong Kong. Catantan failed to progress to the round of 32 after suffering an 8-15 loss to Canada's Jessica Guo. The Filipina Paris Olympian earlier defeated Sophia Glasson of Australia 15-13. This was Catantan's first time to compete in the World Fencing Championships since 2022. She missed the 2023 edition due to an ACL injury and the 2025 event after retiring her ACL. Her younger sisters Sophia and Jana finished 68th and 108th respectively, while Marina Carbonell ended up 118th among 132 competitors. At least 5,000 participants took part in the Philippine Sports Commission Walk, Run, and Roll 2026 at the University of the Philippines Diliman grounds on Sunday, with the goal of promoting inclusivity through sports. Persons with disabilities joined other participants in 10K, 5K, and 3K distance categories. A special 1K event was also held exclusively for PWDs, with PSC Chair Patrick Gregorio joining in on the fun. Now on its third edition, the event organized in partnership with the National Council on Disability Affairs was conducted in alignment with the National Disability Rights Week every July. PSC Commissioner Walter Torres led the initiative and promised a bigger and better edition in the coming years.
20: Definitely there will be another walk run roll next year, so I'm sure it will be bigger and better, you know. So National Youth Commission is there, of course our partner by Milo Philippines, National Council on Disability Affairs, and I'm sure it will be discussed soon. Yes. Right now I don't really know exactly when, where, but most probably it will be again during the celebration of the National Disability Rights Week. Inclusion, it's not an afterthought, no? It should be intentional. So this is one way of promoting inclusivity and sports for all. So mabuhay kayo lahat, and see you in the next Walk, Run, and Roll.
2: That was PSC Commissioner Walter Torres. 2019 SEA Games Marathon champion Christine Haliasgo won the 10-kilometer title, and national race walking record holder Sep Placido reigned supreme in the 5-kilometer race.
1: Detalye ng mga naganap na sports matchups. 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Sino ang mas nanaig? Ating alamin dito sa Sports Roundup 918 AM. 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
2: Nagbabalik po tayo sa ating Sports News Roundup. In the PBA, the 2026-50th season Governor's Cup continues today at the Ninoy Aquino Stadium. First up will be the Phoenix Super LPG Fuel Masters against the Blackwater Bossing at 5:15 p.m. This will be the first of back-to-back group stage games for both Phoenix and Blackwater. The Fuel Masters lead Group B with a 3-1 card, while the Bossing are on a two-game slide after winning their first two. Meanwhile, the 7:30 p.m. nightcap will feature the defending champions TNT Tropang 5G against the Converge Fiver Exers. Converge is looking to go solo second in Group A and break the tie with San Miguel. The Tropang 5G, for their part, are hoping to get back on track after back-to-back humiliating losses to Terra Firma and Titan Ultra. Adrian Nokum has been one of the players who stepped up for Rain or Shine after it traded Gian Mamuyak at the start of the PBA Season 50 Governor's Cup. Nokum helped the Elasto Painters rise after a flat start with averages of 15.5 points, 9 assists, and 4.5 rebounds over the last two games. With his contributions, Nokum was adjudged as a PBA Press Corps Player of the Week for the period from July 21 to 26. Nokum's playmaking skills were also in full display after last Sunday against Barangay Ginebra, as he tallied a career-high 10 assists aside from contributing 13 points. Before that, he had an 18.8 assist night against Phoenix Super LPG last Tuesday in their first game against Mamuyak. Rain or Shine is now in joint second at 2-2 with Blackwater and Meralco in Group B. Nokum edged out the likes of Ross teammate Kaylan Tiongson, Shawnee Winson of Converge, and Wami Tiongson of Terra Firma for the weekly citation. Meantime, University of Santo Tomas took down College of St. Benilde 22-25, 25-8, 25-12, 25-22, and claimed the 2026 Shaky Super League Collegiate National Invitationals title. The championship was the first for the Golden Tigresses in the preseason tournament before they see action in the UAAP Season 89 next year. Team Captain Reg Jurado and Tournament MVP Ange Poyos led UST with 21 and 20 points respectively. Reigning NCAA Rookie of the Year Camps Bartolome had 16 points for the Lady Blazers. Meanwhile, NCAA Season 101 champion Letran settled for bronze with a 25-21, 18-25, 25-17, and 25-23 victory over Australian guest team Southern Storm Melbourne. Judiel Netura powered the Lady Knights to the podium finish with 19 points. In news abroad, the Philadelphia 76ers officially welcome four-time MVP and four-time NBA champion LeBron James into the fold. James, who turns 42 in December, signed a two-year deal worth $8 million to join a star-studded Sixers roster that includes former MVP Joel Embiid, former NBA Finals MVP Jaylen Brown, All-Star Tyrese Maxey, and Rookie of the Year runner-up Vijay Edgecombe. James, the NBA's all-time scoring leader, will enter his 24th season with a goal of helping the Sixers win their first title since 1983. Like the Lakers, the Sixers exited in the second round last season, falling to the eventual champion New York Knicks. Philadelphia has not advanced past the second round since 2001. Despite his age, James remains one of the league's best players, coming off a season when he averaged 20.9 points, 7.2 assists, and 6.1 rebounds over 60 games. Over his 23 seasons, the 22-time All-Star has averaged 26.8 points, 7.5 rebounds, and 7.4 assists in 1,622 games. He will wear number 23 as he looks to become the first player to win NBA championships with four different teams after lifting two titles with the Miami Heat and one each with the Cleveland Cavaliers and the Los Angeles Lakers. In Formula One, Lando Norris finally won his first Grand Prix as the defending world champion after ruling the Hungarian Grand Prix. The reigning drivers' champion got the two-time defending constructors' champion McLaren back on top after converting his pole start win despite a tough challenge from teammate Oscar Piastri. Piastri unfortunately retired in the race due to a gearbox issue. Max Verstappen nursed his Red Bull Ford to P2, and Andrea Kimi Antonelli of Mercedes completed the podium. The sport will take its traditional summer break and will be back in the last week of August for the Dutch Grand Prix. Finally, here's a glimpse of the golden past in sports history. Exactly 98 years ago, it was on this day, July 28, 1928, when the opening ceremony of the 1928 Summer Olympic Games was held at the Olympic Stadium in Amsterdam, the Netherlands. 46 nations competed in the Amsterdam Olympics, including the Philippines, which four competitors in two sports. The Philippines would eventually win its first medal, courtesy of Teofilo Ildefonso, who won the bronze in the men's 200-meter breaststroke. And so goes our sports news roundup, compiled and edited by the men and women of this station, your institution in Philippine sports broadcast, DZSR Sports Radio 918. Maraming salamat po sa inyong pagsubaybay. 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
4: Isang mensahe mula sa Presidential Broadcast Service at Radyo Pilipinas.
34: Good news para sa ating mga senior citizens na binibisyaryo ng DSWD Social Pension.
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20: 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Sa aming patuloy na pagsasahing papawid, asahan ang aming walang humpay na paglilingkod Lunes hanggang Linggo. Sa airwaves man or online, ilalapit sa inyo ang mga sports balita sa loob at labas ng bansa. Interview kay idol, resulta ng paborito mong laro, paglilinaw sa mga issue at marami pang iba. 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Dahil maparadyo man o social media, sa Sports Radio, kasali ka. 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
22: 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Welcome to another edition of the Philippine Sports Writers Association Sports Forum. And we are live here at the PSC Conference Hall inside the Rizal Memorial Sports Stadium. 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I'm Randy Calabongo, Manila Standard. Good morning, partner.
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22: And partner, before we introduce our guest for the first part to talk about Phoenix 3, we'd like to thank our sponsors, Philippine Sports Commission, Philippine Olympic Committee, Milo Philippines, Senegal Corporation, and Arena Glass.
30: And yes, super loaded tayo sa discussion sa umaga na ito. But first, we will be congratulating our triumphant Gilas Pilipinas under 23 PSGP fresh from winning that Nation League's Asia 2 Conference. Imagine 3 legs, 3 titles, and several runner-up finishes. So let's all welcome our team. So we have our players. We have Earl Medina Adamson. Tama? Hi, Earl. Kochi Belaflor from USP naman, di ba? And then Juniel De La Rama, okay, from San Beda. Of course, ang kanilang coach, Coach JJ Espanola. Congratulations, Coach. And the program director of our SVP for 3X3, Coach Ryan Gregorio. Welcome to the PSA Forum. Congratulations, guys. So, you know, opening remarks probably from Coach and Director Ryan Gregorio, please.
2: Magandang umaga po sa inyo lahat. 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And it's always nice to be with all of you as we celebrate the victories na talagang pinaghirapan namin. 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Of course, kay Boss Al Francis Chua, pati kay Coach Pido Rencho, na nakahiram si Coach Jumbo na Flor, maraming bagay talaga sila. 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Coach Nash Nasella, kaibigan mo yan, kasama ko po ng araw sa Gilas Pilipinas coaching staff, na pinahiram naman si Earl Medina, na napakalaking bagay din, as what you saw in our tournament, very, very big contribution. And Coach Jude Roque, the veteran coach, who is Sveta, na pinahiram si Junel De La Rama. So those are the people that I'm very, very thankful for. First, our coaching staff led by our team lead trainer, si Coach Greg Molyo, at si Coach Patrick Fran, at kay Coach JJ, na napakaganda ng kanilang performance sa the previous Nations team. Maraming salamat po sa inyo lahat.
30: Maraming salamat and congratulations. Excited ako yung pinaka intro talagang hindi nasabi. They qualified to the FIBA 3x3 Under 23 World Cup. Kaya dapat pala pa lang ito ang ating mga congratulations. Yes, it over si Coach. Open the remarks mo muna, Coach.
5: Again, thank you to everyone who's here. Coach Ryan already said all the things, and I just want to thank the discipline and the players who are here to sacrifice their extra work, extra practice, just to also be part of the US Filipinas. So, with that said.
6: Yes, thank you very much, Coach. Again, congratulations. And of course, we'd like to acknowledge working already, Executive Director of the SPP, America D, who is waiting for the weeks para sa medyo part later on. Of course, Media Relations Officer at SPP, yes. So, siguro first, ang ulit namin kay Coach Ryan. This is actually a 21 under team, tapos 23 na qualify because of the World Cup, of course. And pwede pang kwento, paano nangyari na biglang ito na yung prize niyo? sabi ng mga.
2: Yeah, very gratifying and it's a very good feeling because we entered the tournament. Now what we wanted really was to give them reps, give them an opportunity and experience to play PNC basketball. We played in the under 21 tournament and then when we won it all, we accumulated a total of 520 points. And number 2 dyan is the team of Japan. And aside from that, yung New Zealand and Belarus, nandun din sa group natin. And also Malaysia and Singapore.

0: Mexico, CAJ, OSIC. Are we going to achieve, to overachieve again in the coming tournaments? And please relate to us your exploits, your journey, those under 21.
1: Well, first, our journey for this under 21 team was that, again, we just wanted to revamp the whole 3x3 program. These are the selected players that we have. And going into the tournament, it was more of, let's just do the best we can. And then, as soon as we, every time we had a chance to play in the finals, we see that it's, oh, let's win it all as much as we can. So leading up to that was basically just the dedication that they have and the sacrifice that they are willing to have that third or second or third extra practice aside from having practices from their home schools.
0: Was that a smooth journey for you, or there were challenges ahead? What are your biggest challenges going to that one?
2: Yeah, players.
3: Okay,
2: girl.
3: Yeah.
0: Go.
3: Siguro po yung nandito po kami, practice po kami. Siguro yung availability ng mga players ko kasi yung iba may games ko, yung iba may trainings ko sa gabi. Hindi po kami nakakompete. Pero towards the end naman po, naging compete na din po kami at lumabot na buho po yung MC namin together at yun po.
2: Yes.
0: Si Koji?
4: Siguro po yung pinaka-naging challenge for me with this journey is yung pagod din po. Kasi knowing na we have practice pa sa schools namin on the day and the morning, afternoon. So umaga mag-aways kami sa afternoon practice, then kakain lang saglit, then mabiyahe na papunta sa Meralco. So I think doing that for almost 2 months, medyo nagiging exhausting din. 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And thank you kay God na pinagbunga na naman yung pinaghirapan namin.
0: Junel. Then during the competition din, ha? 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
0: Thank you, Junior. But before ko bigay sa'yo, yung talo pa ko, coaches natin and program director. Paano po ito? Ano ba yung mga sasalihan natin? And paano nyo hahagiin yung mga teams or yung composition ng mga team, mga players natin going to mga coming tournaments?
6: It's a very busy calendar in the next few months for our 3x3 program, not just dito sa age group level. Also, pati sa ating men's team, we're scheduled to play sa Singapore Challenger that is from August 15 to 16 in Singapore, so that's a totally different team. And then there's a schedule that we're preparing for in World Cup Under 23 in Wuhan, China, that is from September 15 to 19. And the day after is the tournament that we're really preparing for because it is what Filipinos really understand, that is the Asian Games. The Asian Games will run from September 20 to September 25 thereabouts. Okay? And we are also, the tournament suggests to play that under 23 players also will play for the next game. So we're actually preparing for 2 tournaments, the World Cup under 23 and also the Asian Games under 23. So it is impossible for us to have one team. So we're expanding our pool, we're checking the players who are available. The biggest conflict right now is the schedule of the UAAP and the NCAA. Diba? So those are the things that we really have to scrutinize. Sino mga bagay-bagay na kailangan talaga careful ang understanding. And at the same time, ayaw mo rin naman maapektuhan talaga yung mga teams na, o mga schools na maglalaro sa kanilang respective tournaments. So that

0: Para ng gusto yung schedule at mapag-usapan ng gusto yung mga coaches also.
1: So, not sure if the same team which won that Nations League conference will go to the World Cup, coach?
0: Well, the next tournament that we will play also is for the Under-23 team, which will happen from August 16 to 24, also in Pedaling Jaya. So we will have 6 players there also. The idea is really to expand the pool and then get the best talent possible to represent our country. So for your question, again, it is going to be studied religiously.
1: Yes. But what kind of program? Parang ang liit na ng panahon to prepare for the world competition.
0: But what we've seen right now is in a situation wherein we really have to come up with the best possible team for us to be very, very competitive in the international level. So the first thing that we're really looking at, are we getting Gucci players? Are we getting players who can deliver the goods for us? And it is a testament as to how the program is being run. These are top players in their respective schools. So yun din po yung vision natin. In the next 2 days, we're going to come up with our Under-23 team. These are top and Gucci players also. So tinataas lang natin yung level natin sa 3XA. There's a different kind of enthusiasm and understanding and excitement sa 3XA program. Historically, 3XA program is just a sideshow. But now, it's a centerpiece event. It's a centerpiece event because it is now part of the Olympics. So even the players are actually volunteering coach and be part of that team. So it is a very gratifying feeling now for the program and for the federation na dumadami na yung mag-interest level ng magdaloy ng PXT. And this is what we're producing.
1: Yes, okay. For Coach JJ, what do you think of the World Cup campaign?
2: It's another great opportunity for Philippine basketball, especially for 3XA, to have a good showing there. So we're going to do the best that we can to get the right players there and at least train extensively during the time that the players have availability.
1: Yes, okay. So sa mga players naman yun din, what do you think of the World campaign? And then doon sa naging kampanya nyo sa Malaysia where you won, ano kaya ang naging key doon na pwedeng dalhin ulit natin come the next big competition? Yes, Earl.
3: Yeah, red lang din. Siguro ko, una muna, yung chemistry mo na sa Malaysia, sobrang nasa po kami, parang magka-operate na po kami. At isa po yun na nakakulong po sa amin sa games ko at sana madalhin po namin yun or kung sino man papadala po dun. Sana po madalhin po yung chemistry na yun sa World Cup po.
1: Yes. Oji?
4: Siguro yung one of the keys din na ginawa natin sa Malaysia is being open to ideas. Everyone, as in, after the game, anong pagkakamali namin, anong mga magandang nagawa namin. I think in that way, mas nagiging madali yung game para sa amin kasi nakikita namin na yung mga dapat namin itama. And I think sa World Cup, mas kaya namin. 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
5: Siguro po yung key na padala pa namin sa kumpiyansa pa namin na nanalo pa rin sa Malaysia.
1: Okay, thank you. Yes?
6: Good morning. Thank you for being from Bulgar Sports. This question is for the players. Of course, ito hypothetical naman. If given a chance, kasi na Coach Gregorio said you have to form 2 separate teams for the coming competition. If given a chance, what would you prefer to join? Asian Games or World Cup?
3: Ay, tanong po kasi, ang sa amin lang po ay makapag-represent ko ng Villas Pilipinas lang po sa other countries po.
4: Of course po, World Cup since yun yung pinaka-highest level, pero of course, being grateful for the Philippine Basketball Association na ayun, the 3XA program na giving me the chance to play for the country. So, yun po.
7: Ako po, sa dalawa po. Kasi, noon na sa coaches po, sila po mag-decision po kung sino po nilagay doon. 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
5: I'm excited po na nakausap ko ng Pilipinas.
6: Okay, so having said that, I'll ask also the players for the players also. Na-interview namin before yung number one player in the world is Sir James Patinia. So yes, so if you got interviewed when you visited here, we ask him, ano ba si Peto? What's the secret being, for Sir James being number one in 3x3? Sabi niya, you have to make a sacrifice. You have to choose. Will you play basketball or will you play 3x3? Now the question is, are you willing, players, are you willing to sacrifice your ambitions in basketball to be a full-time 3x3 player and not be the number one like a Sir James?
8: Yes, the first call it there.

0: mungkin tiga ya di BBA itu nah, ini best nama itu kayak tanah apa yang lagi kan for the future.
1: I think I'm willing to give up my valuable for KSD because I think it's the same basketball lang din naman, it's the same game I love and eh, pero syempre depende pa rin on what my future holds, depende sa kung ano ka lang kalalabasan ng trip, pero syempre I'm always open for KSD.
2: Yeah,
1: so I'm
2: really appreciate that in Europe, nasakali siya po kami. Hindi ko pa nangangalim yung future. Kung yun po talaga yung GPA para sa akin, siyempre, masaya po ako kung dahil yun na po, pili pa siya po kayo yung minagala ko. Yes.
3: Maybe you get also the reaction of the coaches regarding that.
4: At the end of the day, I'm telling you, it really depends on the players. It is really up to them. All we can do really is give them a platform, give them an opportunity to display the way they play the game, and also an opportunity for them to represent the country. And I'm just so happy that they've devoted their time to play 3XT basketball at this very moment. And then when their numbers are called, I am very certain that they will not hesitate to serve our country every single time.
2: You can still play?
5: I would say the same thing with Coach Ryan. It really depends on the players and what they want and what they are currently facing in their lives, especially since they're in college. They still have an early assessment of where should go, either 5-on-5 or if there is a success that they're experiencing, especially if there's a pro meet, then they might take that growth as well. So again, it's still up to the players on which packages they take, whichever they're more successful.
3: Thank you.
6: Yes, next questions.
7: John Salvarez po from Abanto, Dignan. Last time na nag-qualify po yung tracery program natin, Gilas, Speed, Richie Rivero, and RJ Abarietas, ng Gandang team. Ano lang po yung nakikita natin special with this program po today? Anyone can answer.
4: The answer to that question first is really the availability of talents. I think that is the starting point of the success of any program. What we've achieved right now is a testament to the willingness of these players and the programs to lend their players for national causes, for national interests. So malaking bagay yun. It really is dependent on them whether they're going to progress in their basketball careers, but at this point, ang gusto ko lang talaga, as a program director and the federation is also banking on it, is we have a certain kumbaga, continuity in what we're trying to achieve. So these players will grow with one another, doing two things. Ganun talaga yung landscape sa Pilipinas. Ang landscape sa Pilipinas, 5-on-5 is also connected to 3x3 and vice versa. So the way we're positioning it is, playing 3x3 will improve your individual game. To play 5-on-5 basketball better, you'll have a better understanding on the concepts of 5-on-5 if you play 3x3. So yun ang mga konsepto na binibigay namin sa kanila para sabihin nila na ay nakakatulong pala. So we can do 3x3, we can do 5-on-5. Now it depends on the availability and the tournaments.
6: Questions? Next, Ivan?
8: Good morning, po. For Coach Ryan, Coach, with these boys, siguro, do you want for more to help strengthen po yung grassroots program sa 3XT after yung naging victory po ng ating events? Then, ano po yung expectation from these boys sa tournaments sa iyan nila?
4: The basic expectation is for them to stay longer together. Yun ang gusto natin eh. While doing that, we're also expanding the pool because the reality is talagang may conflict sa tournament schedules. The reason being is matatag din kasi yung mga collegiate levels natin eh. Matatag yung tournaments natin sa collegiate level na ang daming tournaments na nilalaro. So it's really something that we have to take a closer look at para lang ma-accommodate din natin lahat ng mga players na in-mission natin, and at the same time, we will be able to serve our country in international competition. So ganun pa rin, playing together for a longer period of time, expanding the pool so we can have more players to choose from. And in the end, we just have to look for four players, right? The nations need six players to represent our country. So this is obviously a springboard for us, a start for something big for us in terms of consistency and competing at a high level in the competitions. And hopefully, ito rin din ang mangyari sa elite level natin sa 3x3.
8: Thank you.
6: Good
9: morning, everyone. My contact from the coach put the application. Ilan po yung magiging pull natin sa 3x3 games? Asian Games in World Cup.
4: How many players?
9: How many players?
4: How many players? Okay.
10: Yung pool.
4: The pool, medyo mahaba yung, medyo wide yung pool of players that we're choosing from right now. So we brought in five players to the under 21 Nations League. We also have six players right now that will participate in the under 23 Nations League, which will happen a few days from today. So we're looking at around 12 to 15 players in this particular age group that we will be practicing together and we'll work together, and hopefully that is enough for us. But once we identify a particular tournament, yung pool na yon will be playing under one system. The chemistry is already set in place, and hopefully they can always compete at a very high level. Not just in the Asian level, we're looking at the world level right now. So what we're saying is there are three levels that I'm always looking at: the Southeast Asian level, the Asian level, and the world level. So probably at this point, to be quite honest with you, we're probably competing at the Asian level. But the World Cup in under 23, which will happen in Wuhan, China, will be one of the best 23xT teams in our age group. So that is really raising the bar a few notches higher.
6: Okay.
10: The Pera Sports Corner PhD was Jonathan Lyon with PTV Sports Network. Sa mga players naman ang tatanong ko, kamusta ang consistency, kamusta ang journey, at of course yung pakikisama ninyo sa bawat laro against those na Asian counterparts na nakalaban ninyo, and then naswerte kayo dahil nakakuha kayo ng conference title. I talk to the players.
11: Magandang po at saka yung sa mga problema pa, masaya po kami dahil may nakilala pa yung bagong ano. 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
6: Yes. 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
1: When it comes to other players ng ibang country, I think malaking tulong siya sa amin as team na makalaban sila since ibang country sila. So, I think for us, mas higit kami na natalo sila. 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I think that's a big thing for us as kamaraderie sa team sa between Philippines and Japan basketball.
0: Siyempre po, kung nandun po kami doon na hindi pa namin alam ng mga players ng ibang countries, and siyempre, expect na din po namin na malalakas din po yun kasi selected teams nga po nila sa countries po nila. 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
10: Okay, last question for me. How do you see yung tatlo natin players na nag-stand out nga doon sa FIBA as sabihin natin future stars sa Philippine 3x3, and maybe someday nakaukit na ang kasaysayan ng participation natin sa Worlds, itong mga batang ito, at meron ba kayong mga ibang may potential din na isasama na rin sa additional pool? Thank you.
4: It is a good starting point for us. The very first tournament na magkakasama sila, nakita naman natin, we were able to beat quality teams, quality countries na nauna sa atin in terms of their level of understanding sa PhD, particularly teams from Europe, Belarus, New Zealand. We were so so happy to beat them, or we faced them 5 times and we were able to beat them 5 times also. So that is really quite a feat. And also Japan, which is a proud 3x3 country, also were able to beat them 4-2, if I'm not mistaken, Coach J. We won 4 times and we lost 2. So maganda yung percentage. We played a total of 17 games in that tournament, and our record was 14 wins and 3 losses. So in terms of winning percentage, it is something that we are really, really proud of. Now, with your question whether we're going to expand it, of course, we are. We are. We're always open to expanding the talent pool. We're not restricting our talent pool. And whoever is available, you feel like can be part of our program, you're definitely welcome.
10: Thank you.
12: Good morning, Coach Ryan. Ewan ko saan ang nasama sa amin sila, no? Pero itatanong ko lang kung meron ba silang incentive na makukuha from the association or siguro sa PSC or bringing the diner.
4: 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But tama yung nabanggit mo, I don't want them to feel like they are aspiring for a victory only because of incentives that they're gonna get. No, we're sacrificing for our country. We want to give joy and prestige to our kapwa Pilipinos. Ganito na, happy na sila ron. But of course, it is something that will give them more happiness, ika na, pag nare-rewardan yung kanilang mga efforts.
12: Of course, tutuloy ko na rin kasi yung extreme, mga beses na ako naglalaro yan. 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
4: Yes.
12: Kasi sila, kaya lang sila ngayon. 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May nakatogram ba sila?
4: I think for an individual basketball player, that is the natural progression. You continue to play basketball to earn a living and to put money on the table, or to put food on the table and money in your pocket. So, kasama sa vision yan. Eventually, after playing in age group tournaments, they will progress to play in challengers. Pagdating sa challenger, kasama mo dito, alam mo na yan. May mga prize money na yan. So now, it is not bad to aspire for money. Lalo-lalo na if you're already a professional. So kasama yan, of course, sa vision ng mga malalaman dito.
12: Coach, other than that, may slot din kasi na may points, tsaka may slot din na makukuha for the Olympics dun sa tour.
4: Correct. So it is very obvious that you understand the point system and the ranking system of FIBA. Okay? It is different from your usual 5-on-5 games wherein you just win games and you will advance. Sa 3x3, you win games, you will advance, and you also accumulate points for the federation. Individual players will also accumulate points for the federation. As we speak right now, medyo malayo pa tayo sa level ng mga teams like Serbia, for example, even Mongolia in our domestic level or in the Asian region. China and Japan, medyo malayo pa tayo sa men's program. Inahabol natin unti-unti yan. But the way we're doing things right now, we are now increasing the interest level of players to keep on playing 3x3. And hopefully, we can reach that level wherein they play together for a longer period of time and they will be able to accumulate more points for the federation. At this point, it is a goal, it is an aspiration. But the reality is right now, gusto ko lang makita ng mga players natin na masarap ang laro ng 3x3.
12: kay Coach Jimmy. 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May meron na rin kayong makukuha ng mga pang-practice na kalawas mo.
5: At first, I think it was more about collaboration between all coaches that we have to identify the players that could fit the system or the concept that that Coach Kirk is the one who implemented. And so once we found that rightly situated who the players that we can possibly recommend, we started to ask them, and if they're at first, if they're interested, then the next step, if they're interested, if you're able to practice for tryout. And then as soon as we had a big pool of players to try out, we slowly started to cut down the same process for any team as soon as we could get the right players for the right for our system. And then the next part of that is installing the habits of how to play for your student and just learning the knowledge of how it's played at the highest level and see if we could implement our own system into the Lyric Studio world. So I think that's the most I can answer to that question.
12: Thank you. To all the players, na mentioned to kanina na yung maging three players like the mercenary mo, yung tingin mo sa kalaban mo, parang kailangan mo totohanan pa rin yung tingin mo sa ulo para makuhaan mo ng punto sa bat. 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
0: I did it's not of course na pwedeng kung sino mapupunta sa World Cup or Olympics pa sa Pagkasin po yun. 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And if ever na makakawag po kami, siyempre po ibibigay pa namin this one.
1: 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Pero masyado pong maaga yun para sabihin, pero syempre of course gusto namin dumating sa ganun din.
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14: Thank you. This is for Coach Ryan and for Coach JJ. In Wuhan, the team will be playing competition. The competition is on average 2 years older. So, diba, they're all 21. And then the competition will be what? Maybe a lot of 23-year-olds. So, my question is, is there a marked difference both in skills and physiology for the 2 year gap between, let's say, a 23-year-old and a 21-year-old?
5: To answer that question, yes, there's you can just see the definition of the body of a 23-year-old and from a 21-year-old. So there's that aspect. Skill-wise, I don't think there should be too much of a big gap. So again, going into the tournaments that we're going to be joining in September, it's just basically making sure that we have the right players for the right team.
6: One more. Yeah, Jerry,
5: please.
15: Good morning po. Dear Coach Ryan.
16: Person lang.
15: Alam natin, Wuhan, China. Originated yung COVID-19. Medyo mataas yung cases ngayon ng COVID. Especially dito sa ano. May mga, ano na ba yung organizers about measures to least what you say to mga players and other players that represent. Salamat.
4: To be quite honest with you, Sir Jerry, now that you figured it, will you be asking for all those protocols necessary for us to be really well protected? Thank you for that, buddy.
6: Okay, so thank you so much and congratulations, Earl Medina, Kochi Buenaflor, Junia Dilarama, and the rest of the teams, diba, marami pa, si Coach JJ, and of course, Coach Director Ryan Gregorio. Parting words sa iyo din, expectations or pwedeng realistic goal come the World Cup and likewise come the Asian Games.
4: Ako po, maraming salamat po muli sa pag-imbita dito sa amin. Maraming bagay po na nakikilala ang ating mga manalaro. It is not by accident that talaga nilalagay namin yung mga manalaro ahead of us. Because they are the real heroes of every tournament that we play in. Thank you very much once again po sa lahat ng buupo ng SPP, sa lahat ng buupo ng mga schools na they represent. Thank you very much. We're only as good as, of course, the players that will represent us. And just rest assured that every time we step on the basketball court, we are really so proud wearing our Gilas Pilipinas uniform, and we will always do our best. Thank you very much.
16: Thank you. Congratulations to our JJ Gilas team. Thank you for being as proud to continue to be as proud. Yeah, thank you. And thank you, gentlemen. You may take your seat over there now. So we're taking a short pause and we invite
17: 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Search and destroy.
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19: This is a public service announcement.
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22: Sa isang bagong Pilipinas, hindi dapat makamba ang pamilyang Pilipino sa mga bayarin sa ospital. 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

0: time to celebrate kulturang Pinoy, tradisyon, musika, sining, literatura at iba pa. 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
1: Kung musikahan lang ang pag-uusapan, halina't kilalanin natin si Ryan.
2: He is one of four children of Alberto Austria Cayabyab and Celerina Venson Pujante, an opera singer and professor.
1: Hilig talaga niya ang musika.
3: Hindi pang taong nagtutulakan sa abinidang aking napagdaanan.
2: Sa katunayan, he was 4 years old when he took up piano lessons. Bachelor of Science in Business Administration is what he initially took until he was presented with a scholarship and hold learning in music. Bachelor of Music, major in composition degree. Ayan ang tinapos ni Ryan, kaya naman siya ay naging propesor ng Department of Composition and Music Theory.
4: Magmula nung ako'y natutong umawi.
2: Mapagbiro talaga ang tadhana. Sa dami ng kanyang achievements, Mr. C and his family was about to take their chances abroad nang siya ay nabigyan ng pwesto bilang Executive and Artistic Director ng Foundation for the Performing Arts sa Pilipinas ng isang malaking korporasyon. And the rest, as they say, is ongoing. Kasi he still writes music, composes, and arranges. Alam nyo ba? In September 2019, siya ay naparangalan ng prestigious Ramon Magsaysay Award for his compositions and performances that have defined and inspired Filipino popular music across generations. Arranger, musician, composer, conductor, artistic director, accompanist, and just about anything music related. That's our national artist, Ryan Cayabyab.

0: Yan ang Pinoy kultura, because our culture is cool. 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
10: Philippine Standard Time, it's 5:04 in the afternoon. President Ferdinand Marcos Jr. said the government is prioritizing the expansion of the country's rail, bus, and terminal network as more Filipinos turn to public transportation amid rising oil prices. President Marcos Jr. in his State of the Nation address said trains, busways, transport hubs, and integrated terminals, along with the upgrade and expansion of airports and seaports nationwide, will be the government's focus to widen reach, increase capacity, and modernize services. He announced that the North-South Commuter Railway will open by next year, with trains running between Valenzuela and Malolos, with the DOTR targeting the completion of the line up to Clark Pampanga by the end of the administration's term. He added that 12 stations of the Metro Rail Transit Line 7 or MRT-7 will also open next year. The Department of Social Welfare and Development in Davao Region said over 2 million pesos in standby funds will support relief operations for families affected by a landslide in Barangay Marahan in Marilog District. The agency said the resources include 177,214 family food packs and other non-food items for immediate distribution. The landslide on July 19, triggered by local thunderstorms, affected 16 families or 60 individuals, all of whom are still staying at an evacuation center. DSWD 11 said relevant agencies continue to address other needs such as clean drinking water, relocation arrangements, livelihood support, children's education, and temporary housing. Meanwhile, in news abroad, the United States and Iran paused their attacks for a second straight day as efforts continued to bring them back to negotiations on an interim ceasefire deal, largely undermined by recent exchanges of fire. It was unclear why the U.S. has paused after targeting Iranian coastal areas and infrastructure in a nearly two-week escalation sparked by Iran's firing at ships trying to transit the Strait of Hormuz. Mike Waltz, the U.S. ambassador to the United Nations, said the administration had both Oman and Iran and a number of other negotiators engaged at every level. Waltz dismissed the idea that the U.S. stockpile of interceptors, crucial in defending against Iranian attacks, is running low. But experts have questioned how long both the U.S. and Iran can afford to keep up their attacks. That is our top of the hour news. It's now 5:07 in the afternoon.
9: Paliwanag mo sa tao na hindi totoo yan.
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11: We say no.
15: Yung paggalit ng fake news. And some of it's dangerous.
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11: At di magpapakalat ng disinformation at misinformation ang kasalukuyang administrasyon.
15: Stop telling us fake news because you're wrong.
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0: media account na Ma, I did it para sa ito. 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
1: Sports 918.
0: Okay, 20 minutes after 7 p.m. Ngayong araw pong ito, nagpapatuloy aksyon ng PBA. 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Today's action sa Ninoy Aquino Stadium, Phoenix Super LPG kalaban ang Blackwater Bossing. 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Okay, 98-89. 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Kasi we only have 1 minute and 21 remaining sa ball game, no, sa fourth period. So 98-89 ang score in favor of the Fuel Masters. 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Under a minute remaining sa ball game. Okay, so yan po. Update natin sa PBA. 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So, yan yung mga teams sa Group A. Sa Group B naman, Phoenix is leading 3-1. Then, Blackwater Bossing and Meralco Bolts at Rain or Shine, Elasso Painters, pare-parehong may dalawang panalo, dalawang talo. 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So, yan po ang standings natin sa PBA going into tonight's ball game. Tapos na ba? Meron ng best player? Wala pa? Ah, pinapakita. Kala ko best player na yan eh. Pinapakita kasi yung stats eh. So may natlalabi pang ilang segundo. No, mukhang on their way to getting that victory na itong Phoenix. 193 ang score with 16.6 remaining sa fourth quarter. Okay? So, yan po yung update natin sa PBA and tinanghal na PBA Press Corps Player of the Week, Adrian Nokum. Napakagandang performance na ipamalas ni Nokum para tulungan ang kanyang koponan, Rain or Shine, Elasso Painters na makabawi. No? 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No? They won against Barangay Ginebra nung Sunday. Career high, 10 assists ang ginawa ni Nokum with 13 points. And then prior to that, nanalo rin ang Rain or Shine against Phoenix kung saan nagtala po ng 18 points, 8 assists na numbers itong si Adrian Nokum. So for this past week, nag-average siya ng 15.5 points, 9 assists, and 4.5 rebounds. So kaya naman siya po ang napili ng PBA Press Corps na maging Player of the Week for the period of July 21 to 26. Tinalo niya ang kanyang teammate na si Kaylan Tiongson, si Shawnee Winston ng Converge, and Wami Tiongson ng Terra Firma para sa weekly citation.
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0: Okay, 26 minutes after 7 p.m. Ito na, patapos na ang laban. Unang laro sa PBA with Phoenix Fuel Masters getting that victory against Blackwater Bossing. Okay, so wagi na po ang official na nagwagi itong Phoenix over Blackwater Bossing 102-93 ang final score. Okay? So, sa Phoenix Fuel Masters, nanguna, si Jason Perkins, nagtala po ng 25 points. Si Jason Perkins, import nila, itong si Johnson III, had 23 markers. Okay? So, sino pa ba? Si Gian Mamuyak, 18 points ang naitala. Richie Rivero with 10 points. So at least yan yung mga top performers para sa Phoenix. Sa Blackwater Bossing, naku, napawalang saysay yung 36 game high points ni Kentrell Barkley. Unfortunately, no, with 36 points, 25 rebounds, hindi pa rin nakuha ng Blackwater yung inaasam-asam nga nila na panalo. So, ikatlong sunod na pagkatalo na to ng Blackwater Bossing dito sa ongoing PBA Governor's Cup.
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0: Okay, at this point, ibabahagi po namin sa inyo yung PSA forum kung saan naging panauhin si SBP Executive Director Erica D. No, inisa-isa po ni Miss Erica D yung mga tournaments na lalahukan ng ating 5-on-5 basketball teams, no, yung Gilas Men, Gilas Women, and our Gilas Youth teams. Napakarami niyan. 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Sa men's side, Asian qualifiers for the FIBA Basketball World Cup, susundan kagad yan ng kampanya sa Asian Games. Yung women's team naman natin will start their hectic bid, no, campaign sa pre-qualifying for the Olympics. Next month na yun kagad sa Guadalajara, Mexico. And then susundan po yan ng stint naman sa Asian Games. Again, ang men's basketball competition ng Asian Games, September 10 to 20. Samantala yung women's basketball naman, September 17 to 26. So, sa youth teams naman natin, sila po ay nakatakdang lumahok sa FIBA Under 18 Asia Cup. No, yung ating women's team, October pa yung kanilang Women's Asia Cup, nasa Division A tayo ha. And then yung men's team naman ang mas mauuna, nasasalang sa aksyon. 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So ang ating head coach ay si Burke B.T. 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So, unang ano to, unang torneo ng ating bagong Gilas Pilipinas Women Head Coach na si B.T. Taves, ang FIBA Pre-Olympic Qualifying Tournament. Okay, so narito na po yung second part ng PSA Sports Forum with SBP Executive Director Erica D.
2: With basketball, sa mga basketball ng Pilipinas, sa Executive Director, ang Erica D. Good morning, Ma'am Erica. Yes, ma'am. And of course, I'm from BSC. We have a busy calendar also from 5-on-5. Especially, we have the forthcoming Chula Games, no? With Clea in preparation for the qualifiers for World Cup, and as well as the Asian Games. So, please, can you give us an update, ma'am?
3: General update. So, again, no, aside from the PSU tournaments na si Coach Ryan has already mentioned a while ago, the next big tournament we're looking forward to will be the Women's Olympic Free Qualifier. That's going to be played in Guadalajara, Mexico. It's August 17th to the 23rd.
2: Women's, yeah.
3: And then, after nun, no, meron tayong window, home games natin for just Filipinas. It's the second round of the World Cup qualifiers. And it's window number 4, that's August 28th and August 30th at the Mall of Asia Arena. We play Jordan on the 28th, 8:30 p.m. po. That's a single game ticket. And then on Sunday, it's going to be a triple header, no? As Gilas plays the main game, 8 p.m. against Iran. So, after noon, si Gilas fans natin, tuloy-tuloy ang training nila kasi yung pa sila patubo ng Korea, where we will be playing two friendly matches against them. That's going to be on September 4 and September 6. From there, they proceed directly to the Asian Games in Nagoya. The men's tournament will begin as early as the 10th of September, ending on the 20th. And the women's tournament for 5-on-5 begins on the 17th of September and ending on the 26th. So, yan yung next 2 months natin, no? Medyo busy calendar talaga siya. At hindi po natin kalimutan yung youth teams din natin. Ang ating 5-on-5 U16 team for next year. So, U15 pa lang sila ngayon kasalukuyan na sa Tokyo, Japan, no? Playing in the D-League Invitational Youth Tournament. This morning, they won against the Chiba Jets U16 team. And it was the first day of their tournament. And the U18 team will be playing naman sa India, no? This coming August also, I think the tournament begins August 12th for the U18 Asia Cup, no? It's a qualifier for the U19 World Cup next year, so long as we make the top 4 spots in that competition. And our U18 women's naman ay lalaban din sa Asia Cup nila in Malaysia from October 4 to 10.
2: Just relaying this video, makakagin mo naman. Mag-insert, wala na harap ng mga women's team. Sa ongoing training ng team natin ng women's team natin, saan po sila kayo sa akin?
3: Yes, nasa Moro Lorenzo po sila, twice a day po sila right now nag-ensayon. It's actually the first day of their second camp.
2: Meron na po bang bracket yung
3: tournament? Meron na po. So it's just two brackets for that tournament. Yung lumalaban sa tournament na to are the 8 teams that fell out of the World Cup qualifier last March. And so there's 8 teams competing, two brackets of 4. Ang kasama natin sa bracket natin will be Canada, Mexico, and Senegal. So medyo malakas, pero again, at this level naman kahit sa bracket ka mapunta na lakas talaga.
2: So, if ano po yung system na we need to win how many?
3: Top 2 in the bracket, crossover. Tapos, pagdating ng crossover, yung maglalaban sa finals, isang team lang ang papasok sa Olympic qualifier. So, but to keep in mind is that this is a bonus round for us because the real qualifier is the Asia Cup next year which we are hosting in Cebu. Kung manalo tayo dito, kahit anong place natin sa Cebu, okay na tayo. Pero huwag naman sa
2: Cebu. Yung sa Cebu po, ilan ang...
3: Top 4 ang papasok.
2: That's for Asia?
3: Yes, Asia.
2: And then ito naman po sa mesa natin, where now a fifth place, no? Two wins?
3: Yes, so we are at fifth place at 8 points, if I'm not mistaken, no? Sumunod sa atin si New Zealand in

0: nag-host, ito yung coaching staff natin. 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So, aside from being top 3 in your group, the other way to get in is that you are the fourth best team between the two groups combined. Okay, so, alisin mo na yung first three, kung sino yung sunod na pinakamataas na point yung sa mga tira, papasok pa rin. Tapos, si Qatar, because it's an Asian team playing in the other group who's already qualified, so medyo mas marami papasok dun sa kabila.
1: Ma'am Erica, let's talk just about the Asian Games. Details ng Asian Games, kumusta yung mga sabit na ng mga names, also the preparations and other things.
0: So for the Asian Games, no, it's a welcome development that it comes after the window kasi tuloy-tuloy ang ating preparasyon. No? Obviously, the PBA is a big help, again, pausing their tournament for at least a month. I believe August 14 is their last playing day. So August 15 onwards and then October 4 or 5 na ata sila mag-re-issue, October 4. So, magandang development yan, no, for the GIGAS program. Magpapasala ka tayo sa PBA para dyan. And in terms of lineup, no, alam naman natin pagdating sa Muntay Sports Events, meron tayong minatawag na long list showcase. So, yung long list natin na submit na natin yan, about 30 plus ang mga pangalan na na-submit natin. And ang final roster will be 12. Pero syempre, ayaw pa natin sabihin kung sino yung final roster na yan. 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Plus, we were able to add additional names, no, na mga players na hindi necessarily eligible for FIBA competition as a local, okay? So, looking at the long list, nandiyan yung mga sila Bates, di ba? Sila Fairfield, may mga ganyan tayo pangalan na makikita na hindi natin usually nakikita sa ating mga window.
1: Sa women po?
0: Sa women's side naman, it's the same thing, no? We have submitted already our long list, no? Nasa mga ganyan din, karami. Tapos, titignan natin how they fare here in the pre-Olympic qualifiers. As we know, we have a newly installed coach, no, for our women's program. So, mga mapapayan, titignan niya ang performance nila before he finalizes his list for the Asian Games. Ang tricky lang din sa women's side, because as we know, no, as compared sa men's, where the players are almost infinite, no, between 3XA and 5.5, sa women's natin, marami tayong hiraman din ng players, kahit na may individual programs and pathways ng 3XA and 5.5. And as mentioned, sa Asian Games 3XA tournament, will be running from the 21st to the 25th. So, pasok yan kasabay ng tournament ng women's 5-on-5, which is 17 to 26. So, walang pwedeng player na umulit or gawin pareho. And medyo narin ko siya, Asian Games is under 23. Okay? So, we are looking to use the collegiate players in that tournament. For the 3x3 tournament on February 23, and we will have to utilize, no, non-collegiate players for the 5-on-5 tournament. Also, because it's a longer tournament, and ayaw natin mag-busy lang masyado ng klase at saka ng games sa UAP. No? Usapan din natin sa UAP board is that they will only pause for the 3x3 tournament.
1: Okay. Wala pang draw, no, sa basketball?
0: Wala pa.
1: Okay, thank you. Next,
2: Bob Pagantes. Erica, so there's a possibility that those competing for the World Cup, the men and the women, will not be the same in the time of 5-on-5. That they won't be exactly the same team that will be competing, of course, except for the mga taong leaders na, or the Asian men.
0: Yes, that's correct for both teams.
2: So, given, When is the final deadline for the shortlist to be submitted for Asian Games?
0: Actually, there is a shortlist already that was submitted, no? Okay. But it's not yet final because just like the SEA Games, no? You already submitted the shortlist, but there can still be changes in the end. So, hindi pa siya final. Kahit na meron na siyang initial na submit.
2: So, the summers on the schedule here that the final flight will be much earlier. In fact, it starts on September 10. So, ibig sabihin that we will be still in the final 12 for both teams, right? Both teams earlier than the other sports or the other disciplines of their family. So, can you give us a relative time frame when both teams, men and women, will be in Nagoya, I think Nagoya.
0: When they will be flying to Nagoya, it's going to be on September 7th. Straight from Korea, the team will be flying to Nagoya for the men's side. For the women's side, we're looking at September 14th to fly over for the start on the 7th.
2: Excellent.
3: Good morning. Na-mention na po si Dwight Ramos na hindi na po siya makakalaro po kasi hindi FIBA sanction yung Asian Games. Other than Dwight po, meron po bang ibang members ng ILAS natin na nagsabi na rin sa STP 90 sila to join?
0: I think it's safe to say that Dwight and AJ, because they're playing in the Manila PBA Games on September 9 and 10, right? So, conflict na yan kaagad sa schedule ng Asian Games, kaya hindi sila makakasama.
3: Ma'am, Asian Games is just a passport only tournament. Si Benny Botray po ba, at saka si Justin kasama, mayroon pa po bang ibang players na makasama?
0: Si Justin is obviously still a mainstay of the team. No? He just missed the game against Australia because of an injury that we wanted to rest. No? With regards to Benny Boatwright, the legislative process for his naturalization has already been completed, but the process itself has not yet been completed. So, nasa nalaganyan pa yan, it still needs to be signed by the president, or we will have to wait for it to lapse into law, and then manunumpa siya, tapos pupunta tayo sa Bureau of Immigration para kumuha ng naturalization certificate. And with that certificate, that's the only time that we can apply for his passport. But we did enter his name in the wrong list. So, sana po umabot.
3: Si Justin po, lalaro sa FIBA Windows natin? Sa Asia Cup lahat?
0: Sa ngayon, yes, Coach Tim is looking to fill Justin naman for the game number 4.
3: Ma'am, si Kai?
0: Si Kai, wait and see Kai lagi kay Kai, no? As explained in other press releases or interviews, si Kai has a pathway to the NBA, which we want to keep open and we want to support him in that. So, titignan natin pag malapit na yung window kung ano yung magiging commitment ni Kai for the national team.
3: Thank you, ma'am. Last question. Ma'am, sa mga girls natin, may mga complete lineup na po ba tayo? And what about Elizabeth Mignon?
0: Okay, so you're talking about women's 5-on-5. The women's 5-on-5, meron na tayo ng initial pool for the Mexico tournament, no? Pero sa 15-16 players na siya, I believe, I think we will be posting that today on our social media channels because it's the first day of their second camp right now, no? So from there, 12-woman roster ang dadalhin natin sa Mexico. We're actually leaving on August 9 because they will hold camp in Las Vegas, no? Before flying to Mexico on the 15th, before the 17th na start ng tournament. As for Elizabeth Mee, she's not included in this Mexico lineup or pool because as already noted before, no, she is primarily for the TXT program and she has already been playing in the women's series in the circuit for Team Filipinas there.
4: Ma'am, may makakalaban yung mga girls natin sa Las Vegas?
0: Wala. Training camp talaga siya.
3: Kala ko makakalaro nila si Kate dito.
4: I'd just like to clarify some stuff that's circulating on mga internet memes claiming the likes of, you know, Dylan Harper, Jordan Clarkson. Now, are they on the list or have they been considered?
0: So, to begin with, I don't believe see Dylan has a passport already. Although they reached out, I think 2 years ago, no? Muna sa Las Vegas kami ni Coach Norman, asking about eligibility. But he was already 18 at that time, 19, and wala pa pala silang passport. So, definitely they won't be, di magkapatid, no? When I say that they won't be eligible as a local kung maglalaro sa Vegas yan. And as for si Jordan Clarkson naman, no, he's not currently on the long list of coaches for the Asian Games.
4: Thank you, ma'am.
5: Okay. Good morning. I'm Carperas from SCPH and the TJT. Kakalunch lang last time sa Cebu ng FIBA Women's Asia Cup along with Chairman Pato. So, kamusta coordination ninyo with the organizers, local government, and even yung venue itself, yung SMC side, nakakabukas to make sure nga na, of course, all things are set up dito sa hosting natin ng FIBA Asia Cup.
0: Yes. Thank you for that question. It's been very good. During that press conference, we have representatives from the local LGU, and we've been working closely with our zone director from that zone number 8, which covers Cebu and Bohol, si Popo Navarro, who's also very much helping us out on the ground in Cebu to prepare for this. We also know that the head of our technical academy, Sir Andrew Te, is from Cebu. So he is also taking the lead there in organizing this event. No? So marami na tayong mga preparation na nagagawa. And with regards to SMC Side Arena, syempre, dumalo rin tayo ng opening yan because nandiyan na accept ang ating event. And we've been closely working with the group of SM. No? Same lang naman nagpapatakbo nitong SMO Arena and SMC Side Cebu. So we have worked well with them in the past and we're looking forward to that next year in July.
5: How confident niya itong hosting ng Asia Cup would be definitely a big boost niya dun sa sports tourism initiative na sinusulong ni Chairman Pato?
0: That's correct. This is one of the primary reasons why we wanted to have the event in Cebu and not in Manila. It's really to boost not only international tourism but domestic tourism also for us.
5: Last question, also recently we have the national finals ng under 16 pambansa ng Tatluan sa SBP. Sa napanood ninyo ang ating mga young TSP players, they are eager na hopefully to suit the Vidas Filipinas jersey, lalo na na-expose sila dito sa I-level competition. So, kung sa pag-tagap ninyo dito sa national finals and of course, yung reception ng mga teams na nakilawak na last time doon sa Mandiluka. Salamat po.
0: It's always very good, no? Nearly na natin ginagawa yung pambansang tatluhan natin and in the past, no, it was any indication ng talent that comes from this pool of players who compete there. Eh, marami tayong nakukuha dyan. So, women's right now, nandyan si Boson who plays for our youth team. And sa men's, may mga legendary players from the men's side na nasa PBA na nga ngayon na naglaro sa pambansang tatluhan. So, patuloy ang programa ng SPG na yan to encourage our youth to engage in basketball.
3: Thank you, God.
6: Sa palat ng regarding the last Filipinos naman, kung sa ngayon, yung sinking or melding with a new coach in the Dukes, I am the women's basketball team. So,
0: well, first of all, no, the pronunciation of his name is Mickey Caves. It's actually a German name. So, German descent of a East Canadian. Who has been living in Japan for the past 30 years or so, and I've been coaching there. But he really likes to be called just BT. So, BT. So, even the players call him BT, you know. Okay naman, he's getting

0: experience tayong talking to the girls a lot, even during days na walang training. So, nag-invest talaga siya dun sa relationship and he's already looking forward or also to connect with our Philo-American players in the NCAA. So, maya-maya magpapayin siya sa akin, nakausap niya on the phone or nag-Zoom meeting sila. So, medyo ano, may pagkabulero tong post natin na we're looking forward no, to how we can escape it next goal. Then we have first tournament, so makakapayan, pero we're confident that we chose the right coach for our guests.
1: Yes, great time coach of the year, talking about January 6th, so it's going to be a strong red now.
0: Yeah, and you also know that Japan is very strong in women's basketball.
1: So, speaking to the Asian Games, anong pinaka-realistic expectations sa atin sa, and of course, the Heroes men now, the proverbial bullseye and all that, because the defending champions, right? Pero doon sa women's, anong pinaka-realistic expectations natin sa kanilang federation?
0: Ako, personally, my expectation is not top four, but we'll see, no? I think last Asian Games, nasa 6 ba tayo? Nagdan? But it depends din talaga kung sino padala ng mga ibang team. Nagtabas ng pool ang Japan yesterday, and they're not sending their A-team. So, yes, home part sila, Nagoya, pero wala din ang A-players sila. Their national team coach is not even coaching them. May ibang coach sila. So, ang hirap talaga sabihin, no? Pero ako, I'm hopeful that we will land in the top four. Asami, iisip ko na lang ngayon, may translator ako pagdating sa Japan. Okay, so first for the Jones Cup, we cannot join the Jones Cup this year because it coincides with the tournament in Mexico. It's mid-August. Inuro po ni Jones Cup yan because of the Asian Games, thinking na yung mga teams na sasali sa Asian Games, magandang preparasyon. Kaso sa atin, no, we're the only Asian team actually playing in that Asian qualifying tournament. I think mas maganda naman siyang preparation going to the Asian Games and the Jones Cup.
2: Your next question was expectations ni Coach Pitiba? Ikaw po, in terms of Jim's career, I just have a
0: question. Okay, expectations niya. Well, what I noticed about him also is that he has very high standards. So, he's definitely not going out there just to play well. He definitely wants to win the tournament. But realistically, I think yung sense ang hinahabi niya. Parang sa nakikita kong preparations niya, tinatarget niya yung dalawang team dun sa bracket natin. And if you're doing that, that means you're getting yourself into a position to be the top two of your bracket, which means you play in the semis.
2: Sir, unlike po nung sinin sa pakali-pali ko yung eligibility requirements, siguro ko din for the Asian Games po. Siguro, how important po yung is so straightforward din yung right off the bat po yung eligibility requirements na yung eligibility spot po yung long decision ng shortlist for this Asian.
0: Of course, it's much better no, to have straightforward rules like the Asian Games, no? Naglabas sila kaagad ng technical handbook for basketball. So, we know exactly who can play and who cannot. Ang nakakabitin sa atin right now is whether lalabas yung passport ng player natin o hindi.

0: a better mindset going into the competition.
1: So in connection with this scenario earlier about Sajapan, hindi mag-bibili ng aging directives because it's not a FIBA window. Ganun na kayo nominated na mag-uwan ng team leader, Gilas Men at Gilas Women, regarding that na hindi siya FIBA window. So siya ito na probably Bangor that is not looking to clear right grounds for Gilas Association Leagues.
0: Yeah, actually, nasabi na nga si Dwight, who mentioned earlier that he will not be playing in the window. It's also a personal preference to be with your team right before the opening of their tournament. No? I understand it's the 10th year anniversary of the D-League, so it's a historic season for them. Tawag na nila ngayon sa D-League Premier, and they open late September, so right after the Asian Games. So some players or some clubs would prefer that their players stay with them throughout the 2 weeks before the competition begins. So yun yung pinoproblema natin ngayon na binabattle natin. Pero ang meeting office naman has assured us, no? Ako at si President Ricky Vargas actually had lunch last week with now Kabato, no, of the B-League, and he assured us that they have our support in terms of sending teams. It's interesting, however, that he also said, no, even the men's team will not be sending their A-team. So, may mga B-League players pa rin, pero hindi yung mga star player nila yung papadala.
2: Ma'am, just an additional question about
3: good news para sa ating mga senior citizens na binibisyaryo ng DSWD Social Pension.
4: Finally, ay funded na po yung increase para doon sa ating senior citizens sa Welfare Act. 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
3: Isang mensahe mula sa Presidential Broadcast Service at Radyo Pilipinas.
7: 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Sports Radio 918 kHz, the institution in Philippine sports broadcast, operates from 6 in the morning up to 8 in the evening with a power of 10,000 watts and with studios located at the 4th floor of the Media Center building, Visayas Avenue, Quezon City, and transmitter in Malolos, Bulacan. The men and women of sports radio dedicates themselves to the Filipino athlete, the advancement of Philippine sports, and helping our government achieve its goal of uplifting the lives of listeners by delivering reliable and beneficial information they truly deserve. Sports Radio 918 AM on the AM band is now signing off. Mga kababayan, ang pambansang awit ng Republika ng Pilipinas.

0: volcano so sana tuloy-tuloy na. And right now, nasa alert level 2 pa rin yung Atanlaon volcano.
1: Okay.
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0: Yes po, yung basis natin for issuing advisories when it comes to lahar ay kapag nagpalabas yung pag-asa ng red alert high intensity na rainfall. So kapag ganyan and malapit dun sa vulkan, magpapalabas tayo ng lahar advisory.
1: Ayun. Okay. Director Bacolcol, we'd like to take this opportunity rin para makahingi ng update sa inyo. Ang isa po sa mga nabanggit ng Pangulo sa kanyang State of the Nation Address ay may kaugnayan sa mga sa digital technology. At alam naman natin na lalong pinalalakas ng FEVOLX along with the DOST ang application ng digital technology para sa disaster preparedness, Director. Please give us an update tungkol dito, sir.
0: Yes, tama kayo. Kami sa PBOX, we want our information to be easily accessible sa ating mga kababayan, sa ating mga stakeholders. That's the reason why we have this apps which we call Information at Your Fingertips. So, you don't have to go to our office para makakuha ng information. Meron tayong, yun nga katulad ng yung Hazard Hunter PH na accessible yan anytime, anywhere sa Pilipinas, kung saan man sila, if they want to get interested or they want to know kung ano yung hazards meron sa kanilang lugar, they just have to develop this, they just have to click on the Hazard Hunter PH and yung app would give them all the hazard information that they need. So, hindi lamang yan, meron din tayong yung Volcano PH app if they want to know the yung mga latest advisories or latest alert levels ng ating mga vulkan, pwede nila ma-download yung app Volcano PH. It's available sa iOS at saka sa Android. And again, there's also this Handa platform.
1: Apo.
0: Na developed by DOST together with FEVOLX, and we get the information coming from different government agencies also. So this is also this is an upgraded version of the Hazard Hunter PH. So again, these are all available freely, pwede lang access online. And again, yun lamang yung mga nabanggit ko, some of the examples that we're doing sa opisina natin para magiging accessible, easily accessible yung ating mga information.
1: Yes, sir. And Director Bacolcol, ika nga, kahit na paunlad na ng paunlad ang teknolohiya, hanggang ngayon ay hindi pa rin maipipredict, ika nga, ang pagkakaroon o kung kailan, halimbawa, magaganap ang isang particular na lindol. Sir?
0: That's right. Right now, there's no technology that can tell us exactly as to the exact time, exact date, when an earthquake would happen. So the best course of action is always preparedness. And when we say preparedness, we have to make sure na yung mga bahay natin, earthquake resilient yan. And we are prepared kapag may lindol, nakahanda na yung go bags natin. Kasi anytime, pwedeng maglindol and hindi natin malalaman kung kailan exactly. So we really have to be prepared.
1: Ayun. At syempre, pero dun sa binabanggit yung app, yung hazardhunter.ph, doon makikita kung saan matatagpuan ang mga fault line. Ika nga, Director. So, ibig sabihin, nandun yung fault line. Kung halimbawa, ang isang particular na lokasyon, matatansya mo based on the app kung gaano kalayo, halimbawa, from a particular fault line. Ganun po yung mga impormasyon na naroon, sir.
0: Yes, tama kayo. You would know how far you are to an earthquake generator or yung mga active faults natin.
1: Opo.
0: Hindi lamang yan, makita nyo rin dyan kung what's the expected shaking in the event na magkaroon ng lindol, kung gaano ka lakas.